Excuse. Shows the Earth, because it might look from space. Shows the Earth, because it might look from space.

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See what Sonny G can do for you. Please remember to turn on that dial. Sonny G's the best by a country mile. Everybody's loving Sonny Govan.

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Exciting times are on the way, new things to bring every day. Why not listen to the funky shows? The presenters will keep you on your toes. The music they play should suit everyone. 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See what Sonny G can do for you. Please remember to turn on that dial. Sonny G's the best by a country mile. Everybody's loving Sonny Govan.

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7: Right, folks, as of course Sunny G Radio, the people powered, people station, put a fist in the air for that. It's Monday, sure you know that, well hopefully you know that, it's the 8th of June 2026, a brand new week. Pretty good start weather-wise, but we'll check the weather later, courtesy of Sean Batty's weather. Pigeon. We will play and celebrate some great local music, got some brand new local music to play this morning. We'll let you know about a few things taking place that you really need to know about. And we may have a special guest or two popping by as well. So it's a jam-packed show for a jam-packed Monday. Let's get the official, unofficial end to the weekend started with a wee bit of this.

there are no Gallagher's high flying birds there. That's AKA What a Life. It's 8 minutes past 10, it's Monday the 8th of June 2026. It's time for some great local music. And a wee reminder too, if you're a local musician of any style, any type, any genre, and any era, get in touch with us, Sunny Govan Radio, the People Station, and get yourself some well-deserved airtime. Look forward to getting your tunes blasted on the airwaves. Send it direct to us via the Dropbox, go straight to the presenters, and then it comes into the people's ear holes, just like this one here. An absolute belter of a tune, fresh from rocking Sonny G's Riverside Worldwide Festival. Here is the mighty Grand Scheme.

little bit of maths rock with your conflict this morning. Artists are called Angine de Poitrine. Don't ask me to pronounce this track. When you come to Glasgow, you can still do SWG3. I think it's in September. The later went to see that. As the old saying goes, if you're no fast, you're last. And that was last.

Fisher, that one's called Rain. Which it didn't do too much of on Saturday, thankfully. The Riverside Worldwide Festival. Still soaking it up at the moment. And celebrating every last second of it. But right now I'm going to indulge myself and play one of the acts that performed at the Riverside Worldwide Festival. And one of my favourites, being my band. Can you say that about your name, band? I've just done it. I've got a new album coming out, probably about September-ish, and it's called The Housing Scheme Orchestra. I just dropped a new video from it, featuring the Freestyle Master. And here is the track, it's called Sound System Legacy.

0: 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Forgetting bothers me.
1: Brand new music there from the Gorillaz. That one's called The Moon Cave. Now, brand new music still to come. And of course, we'll check the weather courtesy of Sean Batty's weather pigeon, pigeon, pigeon, pigeon, too. Right now, it's time for a classic.

Just felt like playing some Jimmy this morning. Some days are like that, isn't it? It's not a bad thing. In fact, I'd say it's a pretty good thing. Anyway, still coming to terms and reflecting on the Riverside Worldwide Festival. What a great day that was. What amazing performances we had across the board from start to finish. I want to celebrate the artists this morning. So far, we played The Grand Scheme, we played My Band, and next up, we're going to play local legends, The Bluebells. Really enjoyed their set. Lovely people, lovely music, timeless music. Here's a song I'm going to play right now. You may not know. It's from their brand new album. Big shout to them for making new albums in 2026. This one is See What the Morning Brings.

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1: Hi, I'm Wes for the Governor Appliance Project. 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We take them through all aspects of fault diagnosis, how to use multimeters. These are funded training programmes, so we run these through the year. The best way to find out is to just kind of email us or contact us through our socials, and we can give you all the info when the training programmes start. These are primarily, this year, we're doing youth employability programmes for 16 to 24 year olds as a pathway into college or a pathway into further employment, as a few people have took through the training programmes. The retail space is where we sell all the white goods. 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But on that note, we're actually opening a separate retail space at 901 Govan Road. So we're hoping to have this open in the middle of June. So if you keep an eye on all our socials for this, we'll be able to tell you exact dates when it's opening, but it will be June. Hopefully in the middle of June. We want to push appliances get donated to us, because obviously we're still seeing washing machines, cookers still getting left on the street. If people just contact us through our pages, our social pages, can arrange free uplift of these appliances for them. They're all going to waste, basically. We can make use of them for people within the community. Probably the best way to get in contact with us is through our socials on Facebook, Instagram, Twitter. 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I hope to all see you probably around about the middle of June for the new shop opening. Come along, grab yourself a bargain.
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Okay then, Trips. So a few changes to the show this morning, and I shall explain that and why that is right now. First up, good morning, if you just joined me. Not wanting to complain, nicely. Not really. It's not a complaint, just an explanation. So the studio that I'm sitting in right now, it's pretty cool. It's pretty nice, I like it. It works 99.9% of the time perfectly. But since last Monday, a week ago today, the computer that we use to stream on Mixcloud, the computer that we use to access WhatsApp, the computer that we use to access things like the weather and traffic and travel and all types of stuff. Somehow, and I've no idea how it happened, the password got changed last weekend and we can't change the password. So whoever changed the password is some IT genius, because all his IT geniuses in here can't change the password. So I'm locked to it, basically. Cut a long story short, we're locked to it of the streaming computer, which means I can't really do requests this morning. Can't really see your cheeky wee faces in the Mixcloud chat room, and I'm a bit sad with that. But it is what it is. We're still broadcasting on FM 103.5 across Glasgow City and beyond. Shout to everyone on the FM dial. We're still broadcasting across the world online, sunnyg.org. We're still on your smart devices, your smart speakers. You can get us on the Radio Player app. You can get us on the TuneIn app. You can get us through sunnyg.org. So there's plenty of ways you can listen. Just our interactive means is kind of not working today. And I didn't have a chance last week to fix it or try and fix it, because it looked likely that the studio PC needs a wipe, needs a reinstall of Windows, needs a reinstall of all our software, all our passwords, all our connections need to be re-established. It's a big job. And I didn't have time last week to even think about it. With the Elder Park with the Riverside Worldwide Festival taking place. I might talk about that right now though. I might talk about a few things actually without talking for ages today, right? Because I'm tired, excited. It's going to be plenty of time to analyse and break down the events. But first of all, I want to say a massive, massive, massive shout out to the Governing Fair Committee. Huge love and respect to the Governing Fair Committee. 270 years the Governing Fair has been going. 270 years. I think I've been to Maesterham, and Friday night was excellent. Friday night was excellent. No, I know some people like to nitpick and say, oh, it's not the same as the old days when it was a million floats. They're not allowed floats anymore, folks. People can't just shove the reins in the back of a truck anymore. Health and safety dictates no. We're at. But it was lovely to see everyone coming out for it. We certainly had a ball down here at Sunny GHQ. We got the decks out probably a bit early, to be honest. I think I set them up outside in the street about 3 o'clock. Maybe a few hours early before the parade. But that gave us a chance to get some of Sunny Govan's DJs out in the street, doing a bit. And what I love about the Govan Fair, and what Sunny Govan does at the Govan Fair, is to see people's reactions, to see their faces when they discover Imagines are DJing in the street. They're having a rave in the street. Music makes people smile. And it's not often we see everyone in the street smiling, laughing and having fun and enjoying the moment and maybe forgetting about their troubles. And that to me is what Govan Fair is. For me, I see that. I see the Govanites smiling. I see them laughing. I see them enjoying the novelty of happy hardcore being blasted loud across the community. Yeah man, big shout out to the Govan Fair. 270 years, long may that continue, and massive respect to everyone behind the scenes that make that happen. It's not easy, especially when the Facebook lawyers complain about how it was four times longer in 1914. It is what it is, folks. It is what it is. Where were you in Govan Fair, folks? That's maybe what you need to ask yourselves. Where were you in the house on Facebook? Or were you at partying with the community? And then as part of Govan Fair weekend, we put on, Sunny Govan put on the Riverside Worldwide Festival.
for us, that was celebration of Govan, of Govan's talent, of Govan's music, of community. And I think it was great. We had an excellent lineup. We had the 12 guitars, absolutely smashed it. Loved their set. Local legend CCTV, smashed it. We had piping live, some traditional piping, which went down really well. With the legendary Bluebells performing, amazing set from them. With the Silver Keys, courtesy of the Glasgow Barons, our wee clarinet trio, that was lovely. We had local legends of Grand Scheme. We had Steg G and the Freestyle Master, and DJ Craig representing the Sunny Govan DJs on the stage. Not forgetting, the legendary Govan All Sorts Choir. And local lassie Gemma Stevenson. Lots of great stuff happening on Saturday. If you took any photographs, you take any videos, you've got anything from Saturday, we'd love to see it. So make sure you tag Sunny Govan and anything from Saturday from the Riverside Worldwide Festival, so we can have a wee swatch. So that was my weekend, but wasn't it my weekend actually, because on Sunday night I was out again, 3 gigs in 3 days. I was out in Stereo, perform with American rap artists Time and Cam. Really nice to meet them last night. Big shout out to everyone in the building. Big shout out to Shogun. Big shout out to Watson. Big shout out to all the people who came out for that last night. Had a nice time. Nice time catching up with good people, isn't it? So that was my weekend. Hope you had a good one too. You can let me know. I was going to say you can let me know. You can probably get us on Twitter at Sunny G Radio, @Steck_G. I can access that at the moment. Let's check the weather for today before we go any further. Today will be a mainly dry and bright day, with just an odd shower around. The showers will develop more widely in the afternoon, with a maximum temperature today of 15 degrees. Tonight we'll see the showers becoming more widespread through the evening, perhaps merging to longer spells of rain. It'll be a mainly cloudy night with further showers spreading east and a minimum temperature of 7 degrees tonight. We're going to head to tomorrow. Tomorrow will be a largely cloudy day, with showers or longer spells of rain.

of around 12 degrees as well. So that's it, folks. We had a good weekend, we had an excellent weekend, a hard working weekend for the Sunny G team. And that's what we do, that's what we like. And we move and shift gear towards our next events, which is supporting Refugee Festival in Govan on the 19th of June. And then our very own Sunny Govan Hip Hop Unity Festival on July the 25th. I'm going to start talking about that and letting you know all the details about that in the next couple of days. So again, just get that in your diary. That's July the 25th for the Sunny Govan Unity Hip Hop Festival at Queen's Park Arena. And if you fancy coming out to Refugee Festival in Govan, that's the 19th of June 2026. Anyway, folks, can't do requests this morning. I can't check the Mixcloud or the WhatsApp, but what I can do is play some cool tunes. Never.

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1: Get that reference and you're as old as me. Probably older. Super Dragons there, and I'm free. Sonny G Radio, the People Powered Community Station. It's your boy Steg G in the morning. It's 11:06. It's time for some more great local music. This one is another track from one of the artists, or acts rather, who performed on Saturday at the Riverside Worldwide Festival. Here it is, my good friends, local legend CCTV. This one here is Love A Little.
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0: bacteria. What old is empty and my mom's for the sky, my dad's for the off. Combine with love the buff to create my universe. And my mom's for the sky, my dad's for the off. Combine with love the buff to create my universe. And my mom's for the sky, my dad's for
1: what a show on Saturday from CCTV. Big shout to John, big shout to Jay Lee, big shout to Jam, John and Jay Lee. John and Jay Lee are the same person, to be honest. They've got a lot of names, these rappers. Most of these rappers got a lot of names. I keep it simple, I've got one name. Well, I've got two, that's Stephen and Steg, I guess. Or Steg G, or Stephen and Steg. So maybe three. Anyway, I'm digressing. Shout out to everyone who came out to the Riverside Worldwide Festival on Saturday. Like I say, we've got couple of events coming up very, very soon. We've got the Refugee Festival, which we'll be helping to put on in the community. That's taking place on the 19th of June. Not long to that. I'll have some more details for that next week. I'll be announcing the full lineup for the Synergy Hip Hop Unity Festival, which takes place on July the 25th. That's good to go. Just make sure that the artist names are spelt right on the poster, all the elements of hip-hop, the graffiti artists, the street artists, the breakdance crews, the dance elements, the judges. All the performers are represented correctly on the artwork before we launch it, which is imminent, which is very, very exciting. So we'll talk to you more about that in the next show, I guess, from me. Although some of the Synergy team may talk about it before then, because we might announce it in the next day or so. And if it's announced, I'm sure they will talk about it. What I want to play right now is another great local band. A band who I've bumped into on the circuit for the last 3-4 years. They are doing something different. They're mixing electronic music with hip-hop, with punk, with rave, with Scottishness, and I really like it, and I think you'll really like it too. I've played them before on the show, but this one's their new single. This says Millennium Freak Show, the local legends, Hessian Renegade. Get this one turned up loud. It's a stretch.

fire, not to that. Again, local lass, Gemma Stevenson, absolutely smashed it on Saturday. She was on just before the Bluebells at 4 p.m. Got a decent crowd for her. Always good to see that. Anyway, still to come some more great local music. Apologies for not doing any requests or you doing your DJ bit this morning. I had mentioned earlier about the Synergy streaming PC, where the WhatsApp and the Mixcloud is, has somehow been password changed, and no one knows how to change a password, and it seems to be impossible to change a password, but it has been changed somehow. So a long story short, it's not working and it needs to be wiped and reinstalled, which hopefully will happen today, tomorrow, any minute now. But apologies for any inconvenience that may cause. But we've got good tunes on the go. We've got some great local music still to come, and we're going to let you know about a few more things taking place that you really need to know about. So we'll meet you back for a Monday morning. Tuned into the People Station, tuned into Sonny Govan Community Radio. That's a great way to get your week started right. I'm going to play some brand new music up next. This is the Boards of Canada. A song's called Prophecy at 1420 megahertz.

Bulls of Canada. Probably say it, 1420 megahertz. Still not really sure what it's about, but it intrigues me. Hopefully it intrigued you enough that you enjoy that. You bet something for everyone this morning. With some more great local music still to come. Can invite you to do your DJ bit today because of, well, a password glitch, and we'll fix that soon. But the tunes flow. We'll let you know about a few things taking place. Also want to let you know that Sonny G has got a tribal drumming workshop coming up. All the details on our Facebook page. I'm not going to say the date right now because I'd make up the date. I haven't got it in front of me right now. But go and check out Sonny G's Facebook and our socials. And if you want to get involved in a tribal drumming workshop, then get in touch to book your place. ...10:29 in the morning. You're tuned to the People Station, Sonny Govan. Broadcasting live, loud and proud from the central part of Govan Road. Right in the middle of the community. Helping Glasgow City keep it moving. For another week of beautifulness. I'm optimistic. The weather might change. I feel we'll do it. Yeah, it'll change. We'll do it. Let's keep the optimism flowing.

still sounding absolutely brilliant. Massive Attack, and of course Unfinished Sympathy. Going great stuff on the radio today for you here in Sunny G. 1 o'clock, we've got a brand new episode of Talking Walking Football. Not sure who the guest is this week, but last week we had Hugh Keevans, absolute Scottish legend. Even I know who he is. Better than him being a legend in Scottish football, he was an absolutely lovely guy. And that's what counts, isn't it, folks? So big shout out to Hugh Keevans. Big shout out to Simon as well, working hard, doing his Talking Walking Football thing. I believe he's got a book out. Go and check for that. Later on today, we have a brand new episode from Janie. Janie is celebrating local artist Fiona. Fiona's one of my favourite local artists. I need to talk to her probably. I think I might get a commissioner to do a piece for me, I think. And the universe keeps throwing Fiona Fleming in front of me all the time. And I bump into her on the street. Anyway, it's another story. Check it out tonight. She's even on Sunday Govan, that's what I mean. Check it out tonight between 6 and 7, or 7 and 8. I can't remember exactly right now, but the schedule will sort it out. Tonight, between 6 and 8, catch Janie with her special guest, Fiona Fleming, talking all things community art. We've got a brand new episode of Mad Angle Music later. We're going to have a brand new episode of The Good Ship, Low Vibration. Big shout to Lewis Cannon Anderson. And in between all that, we're going to have Ryan, who was working hard at the Riverside Worldwide Festival on Saturday. So lots of good stuff on today for your ear holes. Apologies, your eye holes can't see the webcams today, but maybe we'll get it fixed by the time Ryan comes in. We'll see if we can figure it out this morning. That is my mission. But as you know, Sonny Govan's mission is to play, celebrate and raise awareness of great local music. So we're going to do that right now. This one's been about for 5 years, maybe 6, I don't know. Still feels good, still feels fresh, is super relevant, and it's one of my favourite local bands. Here's Young Fathers, and In My View.

song's called Black Dog. Local artist is called Jill Lorien. Christian. It's 11:45, in fact, 11:46 exactly right now. It's time for Jesse Reyes with Great One.

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Everything is nothing without. What is life? What is love?

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And that's me almost at the end of the show this morning. Thanks to everyone who listened. Big shout out to everyone who tuned in. I'll be back same time next Monday morning. 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You're allowed to sleep in between that, though. But when you're not sleeping, you should be tuned in, or at least spreading the word to everyone else to get them tuned in as well. I'll catch you all soon, folks. Have a great week.

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0: Hi, I'm Tricia and I'm a volunteer at Fairfield Heritage Museum. The museum tells the story of Fairfield Shipyard, not just in the UK, but worldwide. The museum has a number of exhibits which tell the story of Govan. We are at 1048 Govan Road and our opening hours at present are 11am until 4pm, Monday through to Sunday. Winter hours will be from the 1st of November until the 12th of December. Fairfields will then close and reopen on the 12th of January. And ours, again, will be 1 till 4, Monday to Friday. If you require further information, our website will contain everything that you should need. Yes, it's at www.fairfieldgovern.co.uk/visit. Everyone is welcome to come in. You don't need an appointment and there is no charge.
1: With more misinformation being shared than ever, it's crucial to separate fact from fiction when discussing refugees and asylum seekers in the UK. We often see headlines claiming people with refugee status are flooding the country and illegally entering the UK, while social media accounts continue to spread misinformation around refugees. But how much of this is actually true? Let's tackle some of the biggest myths and break down the facts.
2: Myth 9. There are plenty of safe routes to the UK.
3: Reality. There are very few safe routes for refugees to travel to the UK. The few existing pathways are extremely restricted by nationality and number. People seeking asylum in the UK must be physically in the country to make a claim. There is no specific asylum visa to allow someone to enter and access this legal right.
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Hi, my name is Alison Cherry and I am from Get Gov and Gleaming. Get Gov and Gleaming is a group who gets together around about once a month in various parts of the Govan area to pick up litter, clean streets one by one, and generally make the environment a nicer place to live. There's benefits on both sides for the people that are doing the picking and the people who live in the areas that we are working in. Many times on each litter pick, we have random people coming up to us in the streets, thanking us, sometimes looking a little bit bemused about why we're doing this, but ultimately it's such good feedback and they're very, very appreciative. And I just feel if you're living in a clean environment, it does help so many on so many other levels, on a mental health level, on a societal level. People like to live in a clean area. We meet once a month on a Saturday morning at 10:30. We move around the Greater Govan area. All equipment is supplied. We've got the litter pickers, the bin bags, the gloves, everything that you need is supplied. We would absolutely love for more people to join us and just really make a difference. The more people we have, the bigger difference that we can make. And that's what it's all about. It's a community getting together to make where we live a more pleasant place to stay.

0: With more misinformation being shared than ever, it's crucial to separate fact from fiction when discussing refugees and asylum seekers in the UK. We often see headlines claiming people with refugee status are flooding the country and illegally entering the UK, while social media accounts continue to spread misinformation around refugees. But how much of this is actually true? Let's tackle some of the biggest myths and break down the facts.
1: Myth 3. The UK is being invaded by asylum seekers.
2: 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Refugees are more than just numbers. 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
1: So, this is an interview that slipped through the net for some reason, latter part of last year, and somehow we missed it in the edit and never played it. It was a really good interview with a big company that work in the Govan area and do a huge amount within the community. And it's called Rangers Football Club. And this is their community trust. What I did was have a great interview, a great chat. I was well looked after up at Ibrox by Jordan Boyd of the trust. And when you listen to the interview, you'll realise the stuff that's going on round about us. It's the same over at Parkhead. It's the same at all our big football clubs, the big parts of the community, but especially, obviously, the Old Firm. So here's the interview with Jordan, and I hope you enjoy listening to it as much as I did making it. A big welcome today. I've been trying to pin this guy down for ages for Sunny G Radio. I've managed to get a wee half hour of his time here over at Ibrox Stadium. This is Jordan Boyd, who works with the you tell us, Jordan, what is it you do?
3: I work with the Rangers Charity Foundation. I have done for a long time now. Right. Talking about 9 years, 16 years with the club total.
1: So you started in primary school?
3: Here's hoping I get away with that, to be fair. No, the age is definitely catching up with me. I'm seeing a lot of the young guys coming in now going, I can't believe I'm that much older than them. Boys you used to coach 10 years ago and yes, coming up and working for us and stuff like that, it seems wild.
1: We've got coaches in walking football. I'm thinking of Conor Bryan here when I say this, who's now seeing guys that he coached who are retiring. Not from football, from life. It goes full circle, but that's great, isn't it? So tell us a wee bit, Jordan. You said you've been here 9 years. Prior to that, you were a coach over here at Rangers?
3: I started at Rangers in a volunteer position. I was 17 years old. I think I was at college doing sports coaching at the time.
1: Okay.
3: I used to go to all the different soccer academy stuff and just kind of learn off the guys. I think that's the best way to learn your coaching stuff, is just see what other people are doing, take on bits of information.
1: Do you remember we used to say that if you can't do it, you teach it? You know what I mean? Is that the case here?
3: Was never a player. I always tried my best, but just couldn't do it. I'd have been the most frustrating person in the world to coach as well. I'm rubbish at taking on board instruction. I just don't like it. I'm set my ways. I'll do things my way, even if it doesn't work. That's just the way I like to do it.
1: Well, here's what you've got to look forward to, right? I played today up at Nethercraigs. I've got a new knee. I got a new knee 6 months ago, and that was my third game back today, or my fourth maybe. Wait till you get to this stage where you think you're passing the ball in a direction and it goes in completely the other direction, Jordan. It's fascinating. It's like playing mystery football.
3: I've been doing that for years. Whatever that.
1: So what's your job title now here?
3: So, I'm now the Community Programmes Manager at the Charity Foundation. I've had kind of different roles throughout my time at the club. I was 10 years with the Girls Academy as well for a period. Worked with some fantastic players there. I still do some community coaching with the club around a lot of the Northern Irish team tour visits and things like that. I recently done a residential over in Northern Ireland for a group of kids.
1: Whereabouts?
3: I was based in Belfast.
1: Right.
3: I was a big fancy kind of private boarding school type place. It was like Hogwarts. I got lost a few times. I was wondering what was going on. But good experience, to be fair.
1: Yeah. So tell us, let's take a wee step back then from you. What is the Rangers Charity Foundation? What are the principles of it and what does it do here?
3: So the Rangers Charity Foundation, the mission is to be a powerful force for good on behalf of the Rangers family, supporting people with inequality, basically allowing people of all ages to change their lives for the better.
1: Right.
3: So we have a vast range of community projects. Mm-hmm. I think between myself and my colleague Jamie, we manage it varies, it's up and down a lot of year funding, so anything between 26 and 30 community projects a year that we support, and that ranges from kids as young as primary two all the way through up to adults living with dementia and everything in between, so it's a really vast array of stuff that we deliver.
1: I've got a theory, Jordan, that I talk to people about on here. I've had people like Mel Young on here who started the Homeless World Cup. Lots of people like that. And what I try to convey is my feeling that football, I'm talking walking football, but football in general changes so many lives. Is that why the Charity Foundation exists?
3: That's it. Like, the impact you can have, and we're really lucky having the name of Rangers Football Club's a massive hook that drives people. You can get folk that are maybe struggling that wouldn't engage in normal services.
1: Yes.
3: See it with a Rangers badge on it and go, oh, I'm going to give that a wee try. And then our job is to bring that person in, surround them with good opportunities, and hopefully let them progress to the next stage of their lives, whatever that may be.
1: In walking football, and again, it's something that comes up all the time, it's driven, maybe underpinned is a better word, by volunteers. Is that the same with the Community Foundation?
3: To an extent, we rely a lot on community coaches from the club. So we pay a lot of these guys to work with us, but also a lot of our projects are supported by volunteers. Our Football Memories for people with dementia has got fantastic volunteers.
1: Yeah.
3: A lot of the walking football guys actually help out after it with the teas and coffees. It's a range of things.
1: Okay.
3: So we do have staff on all the projects, but a lot of others are really good people that volunteer and give their time up to help make sure it works.
1: Yeah, and that's the same just about in every walk of life, especially charity, one of the third sector. It's that volunteering. So this is your base across the road. I thought it was still across the road. Across the road from Ibrox at the old Glasgow Life, it was. It's now Ibrox Community Centre now, is it?
3: Ibrox Community Complex. So we've got 5-year lease, I think it is, for Glasgow Life on that building. We've ripped up that old part, we've put down a new one, which makes a difference. We've had a lot of people thank for...
1: That'll save a lot of skin disease.
3: So that's been a positive. Building still needs a wee bit of work, but it's gave us a base operations. If you go there any day during the week, it's flooded with young people.
1: Yes.
3: You'd have seen today's, you were over with
1: probably. And old people.
3: Old people as well, but during the days, it's mainly the kind of the school kids. It's disadvantaged young people that aren't attending school, that aren't going to get qualifications, that have maybe been kicked out of schools.
1: Yes.
3: But we use that hook, we bring them in. We're actually an SQ accredited centre, so we can give them qualifications. We'd probably be a lot of these kids, the only qualifications they'll actually get by the time you leave school will come through us.
1: So you're a training centre as well.
3: We're a training centre as well. So we provide opportunities for that. We've also got different pathways for them so that they can go on to further education or different courses that can get them a wee bit closer. A lot of these kids are so far away from the job market.
1: Yeah.
3: It's incredible.
1: Yes.
3: It's about building life skills. And a lot of it sometimes is just about making sure they've got somewhere that they know where they're going to sleep that night and they've got something to eat. How bad it is for a lot of these young people.
1: Yeah. You said there that they're so far away from the job market. I would put a wee rider on that from my side and say the job market needs to come nearer to them in a lot of ways as well. We used to do placements for kids and things like that. And the job market, employers, need to have a wee think about people that they could be given opportunities to as well.
3: I think back when I remember when I was leaving school, it was apprenticeships. Apprenticeships. Yeah. It just doesn't seem to be the sort of opportunities. And I think the sort of young people that were going for the apprenticeships are now a wee bit lost because further education probably isn't for them.
1: Yes.
3: And it's hard to go for school straight into that type of job. So
1: the pendulum kind of swung too far, didn't it? And everybody now, I think, goes to university and they've created all these make-believe degrees and things like that for folk and they're really just treading water.
3: Yeah.
1: They'd be much better finding a vocation that they want to do and enjoy doing. Rather than that, we can't all be academics.
3: 100%. I think a lot of the times you see people go to, because I remember this at uni as well. I went to uni to do sports coaching, and I remember being part of this class, and I think it was one group takes the rest of these for whatever it was. And I remember finishing it going, wow, that was one of the worst sessions I've ever been involved in. And it was a mess. union and coming over, and the lecturer was buzzing about it, and I'm going, oh, these people, they're people that have failed and don't understand what it is, and they're teaching next generation. When these people leave uni with their full qualifications, they still don't actually have real life experience of what it is to live on. I was lucky, I was at Rangers at the time, so I had a really good experience of what the level was. And I always remember, I kind of get disenfranchised with uni towards the last year, just because I was like, we're playing at it here. So as much as I got much as I got that degree towards the end, I was just like, no, I'm taking every shift possible at Rangers. I'm going to go and do that sort of stuff. And I just made sure I passed my uni to get that qualification.
1: Brilliant. And the centre, it's great to see the centre now getting used properly. I used to referee a lot of Rangers underage, you know, the age groups. We've got Bobby Dinney was a friend of mine, and Bobby was the chief scout. But it was the Albion ground that we used, which I see is getting dug up again. That's what it's the
3: flats.
1: Is it going to be flats?
3: That's what they reckon.
1: For goodness sake, I need to get that stuff buried over there. I need to get it out of there now. So, the foundation... Glasgow Wife started a thing a couple of weeks ago, Jordan. I'm saying this because it's common ground that we've got. And it was on the Friday we did a course for deaf football for children that have got problems with their hearing. And it was so humbling. I find that with every aspect of this community work. Next Friday I'm doing one for handicapped kids through Glasgow Wife as well. And I find that 10 times more rewarding. I get more from it. The kids love it. They love running about and getting a kick of the ball. But when you do it, you get more, don't you?
3: Yeah. So we've got three main disability projects. Visually impaired football is one that we've done for about 9 years. Funny story about that one, actually. So we started, it was before I became full-time at a charity. I was just about to kind of go in full-time, I think. And we started amputee football.
1: Right.
3: Basically, a guy comes down from England, played for Man City. Guy was unbelievable. I've never seen him.
1: An amputee?
3: On both legs. He was couldn't compete with him, right. I mean, he was sensational to watch. And the gaffers at the time went, oh, here we go, we're starting this. This is unbelievable. So we did, started it, bought loads of crutches, get into it. I think we were about 6 weeks in. We had going 10 people, and this is going really well. And we got a chap at the door for Dave McCardle, who was head of Scottish Para Football at the time.
1: Yes.
3: And he says, lads, what are you doing? Why have you started this amputee football? Like, oh, that's great, we've got 10 people. And he went, aye, Partick Thistle have been doing it for a year. You've just stole off their participants. So we ended up, we decided we'll let that go, send the guys back to Thistle. And he says, look, there's no...
1: That was just Thistle first team. I'm a Thistle man, by the way. It's only a Jag supporter that can say stuff like that.
3: And we started up VI football. He says, there's nobody in Scotland doing that. Is that something you could get into? So give it a try. Young people between, I think we say 6 to 18, it was never massive in terms of attendance. Just it's the demand, it's the amount of people out there. But over the years, it's grown and grown. We now get, I think, 23 families that engage with young people. So they don't all come every second.
1: No, thank goodness.
3: But it's been very regular.
1: And where is it? Across the road?
3: No, so that's based at Super Soccer Scotland.
1: Yes, yeah.
3: So every second Sunday, indoors, because they need to be indoors for them.
1: Yeah.
3: So that's been a really positive one. We've had great stories of some of the young people who've been there since they were about 8 years old. So he's talking about, I think Cal might be 19 now.
1: Right.
3: He's been through that entire system since he was a wee guy all the way through. He now goes back to help coach it.
1: Right.
3: He also went with a learning disability group, or Count Me In group, to Houston, Texas this year as well.
1: Right.
3: So it's just an incredible journey with the foundation.
1: Life changing.
3: Spot on them.
1: Not just for the participants, for their families.
3: Oh yeah, it's a full circle, that sort of stuff. Yeah. So we do VI football, we do autism friendly football.
1: What does VI stand for?
3: Visually impaired.
1: Right.
3: Autism friendly football is massive. It's our biggest one by a mile. We have roughly 64 kids engaged weekly. We've got a waiting list of around 20 people. We also have pathways from our autism friendly football, so we bring in grassroots clubs. We have Team United who come and deliver autism awareness training
1: to
3: the coaches. And when we've got young people that we think are at a stage where they could go mainstream, we'll transition them to mainstream teams.
1: To go and play for amateur, going for teams, so, or school teams?
3: Grassroots clubs, so teams like
1: Pollocker, Drumchapel.
3: Exactly, Drumchapel are big. They have their own wee autism team as well. Drumchapel United, they're really good. So.

0: It's a question here, Jordan. I speak football all the time. It's my life, is all I do is talk football. And every time I talk to someone like you, or someone that's running a team or looking up, doing the bibs or whatever, I realise the scope of what we've got and the responsibility that comes along with it. It's the joined up thinking between the grassroots clubs, the bigger clubs like yourself and Partick Thistle and Celtic, who've all got charitable foundations. Are you all talking to each other so there's no, you know, so that every kid that wants to play VI football or any kind of football, there's an outlet for them, there's a website, or there's some kind of signposting going on?
1: There isn't, if that makes sense. Okay. So the SPFL Trust are really good at kind of joining all the foundations together. We have annual meetings. I'm really close with a couple of the guys for Hearts, for example, Dundee United, Morton, are a massive community.
0: Down at Inverclyde.
1: Yeah, they're superb.
0: Right.
1: So yes, we are linked up with that. Grassroots clubs, it can be a wee bit harder. So some of our local ones, we've got good relationships with some music complex and things like that. So it allows us to tie in. We at Rangers from my other roles around about there.
0: Yeah, the hospital down that way.
1: Not a million miles for that. If you go, you keep going further up, you're probably the old Hullet.
0: Yes.
1: Old Hullet.
0: Yes.
1: Just okay, to got left you. The old Hullet, yeah. In there. But they do a lot of really

0: coping then? There's nothing drastic we could do in there to help that process. It's just the way it is.
1: It's a challenge because a lot of the times it's volunteers giving up their own times and they're doing so much just to have their own wee team running.
0: Yeah.
1: To do above and beyond can be harder. But
0: yes.
1: We provide loads of training opportunities for local grassroots clubs with their autism-friendly training and stuff like that. We'll get them in and try and upskill them. Because
0: I think that's important. Having done the deaf awareness course, it was an hour and a half that the guy came in and was kind enough to do it with us. It's an eye-opener, you know, and it changes the way you think about the game and the availability of the game. We always talk about inclusivity, don't we, about including everyone. And yet you see things like, simple things like going down low to talk to somebody who's hard of hearing makes a big, big difference to them if they're at the same level as you. And being face-to-face all the time, having them in a semicircle to include the kids that maybe can't hear so well.
1: Some of the good ones for the autism training that I always take away was that if you've met one person with autism, then you've met one person with autism because the spectrum is so wide, such a big range. There's young people you would never know with autism. There's young people that... just they can't speak yet, whistles to communicate, or some sign language stuff as well. So
0: Some that never stop talking.
1: Oh yeah, 100%.
0: I used to do a session over at Scotstoun, and I think I was covering for someone, but it was that's the spectrum that we were talking about. And what I discovered very quickly was, you know, if you take a team of 11 players and put them in a room like this, then there'll be a joker, there'll be somebody that never shuts up, there'll be somebody that's quiet all the time, there'll be the whole range of personalities. That's exactly the same if you took 11 autistic people. You get that whole variety, don't you?
1: It's brilliant. One of our most successful projects is our autism friendly football, and actually the team, I don't want to toot the trumpet too much, but the team that we've created have won back to back Scottish Cups recently as well,
0: right,
1: which has been really positive for them. The kids are just, you should see them because they've never really had the opportunity to play in a team.
0: That's the thing.
1: And that's not what it's about for us at all. For us, it's about providing the opportunities to socialise, build communication skills, and that sort of stuff. But getting to see them as part of their team, they're just loving it. It's incredible. One of the years we got to actually walk out in front of the stadium around the track with the trophy, and that was just unbelievable.
0: Because you can give these experiences to everyone. That they've only seen on telly. They've only seen the make-believe fantasy.
1: That's what it's about. It's about providing experiences that last forever with these young people, giving them something that really works for them, that they can tell all their pals about and just remember.
0: Before COVID, we at Pollock, I'm saying we at Pollock United, we challenged Drumchapel, my big pal Colin over at Drumchapel, because at that stage I helped cover Drumchapel and he helped, and it's got more polarised now as we get bigger and bigger, but Colin's still there at the Drum, and we organised a friendly in Glasgow. Wife Matt Ramsey got us a trophy, the friendly trophy, so it was never meant to be competitive. It was about, we would go over there and play and then they would come over here and play. So we went over, and it was the minibus that we had at the time. So you had guys in their 50s, 60s, and there was guys in their 70s at the time, all getting in a minibus and travelling away to Drumchapel. Okay, not too far. To an away game, and getting the strips on and the changing rooms. And so it's an experience of football. And I'm still talking about it today, and we've still got the pictures and all the rest of it. Unfortunately, we lost a goal average by a goal. We played four games and they beat us by one goal. And then COVID hit. And we never got a return game for 18 months, but we won it back.
1: We've been really lucky. We're a Wharton football group. I think it's been going maybe 7-8 years. Could be more than that now, I'm thinking, with COVID. Obviously, we had the COVID break, but we were lucky there. We had funding for about 2 years through the EFDN, European Football Development Network. So as part of that project, they funded our Wharton football group, but they also provided opportunities to take a team across and play in our national tour.
0: Yes.
1: So I think we went to
0: Madrid.
1: We went to Madrid.
0: Newcastle.
1: We went to Leverkusen.
0: Right.
1: Where else did we go? I think Breda we went as well. I was only at Madrid, but the guys were pushing me out the way to make sure they get new traps.
0: Before I talk to you about the walking football, then we'll have another wee tune there. And I'll decide what it is later on. Have you not thought of one yet, have you?
1: I'll come up with it.

0: So Rangers walking football, was Rangers fit?
1: So
0: Rangers,
1: no, it's just Rangers walking football. We've actually got, I think, three separate walking football groups at the moment. So okay. we've always had the original walking football, which is the one that we're just speaking about there. It's now funded by Boxed, club partner Boxed, the Boxed Boilers.
0: Okay.
1: So they support that and our Football Memories project. They allow it to stay on it and keep it completely free for participants, which
0: brilliant.
1: Is fantastic.
0: Wait, is the Memories? Is it after the game they have it?
1: So Football Memories is every, there's two Fridays a month, second and last Friday a month, and it's based at Ibrox Community Hall.
0: But you don't need to play walking football to come up with
1: Separate projects. So,
0: okay.
1: So don't be wrong, some of the walking football players volunteer. Right. The Football Memories, it's yes. giving me a bit back. Yes, we provide pies and bottles and stuff like that, trying
0: okay.
1: to release ourselves memories of being at a game. But walking football, that walking football is our kind of original, our standard one. So it's every Thursday at Ibrox Complex.
0: 11 o'clock?
1: 11 o'clock till 12, we play the football. Then we're in VTs, coffees, blah, blah, blah. That's just as big a bit of it.
0: Yes, me, oh, totally.
1: The social
0: totally.
1: Element. Yeah. They're almost like a wee community now. They're getting yeah. loads of patter and hold us to account all the time. So
0: yeah. yeah.
1: It's absolutely brilliant. I think we've got about 40 regularly engaged in
0: really?
1: That.
0: Yeah.
1: During the summer times, you can skip.
0: You play slightly different rules, Jordan, from the Scottish Walking Football Scotland's rules.
1: So the European group. Yeah, when we were part of that, we now just basically play the Scottish rules.
0: Right, but you're goalies now.
1: But when we were part of the EFDN one, that was all no goalies, and it was unlimited touches, so a very yeah. different game,
0: yeah.
1: Very tactical. I would have liked it better if they kept the touches rule.
0: See,
1: I think that would have been incredible, because you need to move them.
0: It's inclusive then, yes.
1: But I think Matt Ramsey and I actually came to one of the meetings in Madrid, and I was almost at a barney about Scottish rules and the European rules. The Scottish guys were very adamant that goalies, you kind of rule out the goalies, it's about being inclusive.
0: And yeah.
1: The Europeans were very much, what if they get hurt and they're diving?
0: Yes. And yeah.
1: I've played both. If I'm being honest, I prefer the goalies. There's more fun
0: it's
1: in
0: like
1: scoring. I'm more fun in scoring any a goalie than just sitting in an empty net. But it can be a right tough game, the old European one, if they're if we're no goalies. I've seen some of the Spanish teams were unbelievable. I think it was, I can't remember if it was Atletico Bilbao, basically the team I ex-pros, and they were just ruining people.
0: Yeah. Maybe no contact. Is that the same with the FDA?
1: Yeah, no contact. Tackling, but
0: is it smaller goals? Is it wee training goals that they use?
1: That's much smaller than the ones
0: that we use. Five-a-side goals that we use.
1: They're not tiny. That's
0: okay.
1: It's
0: and is there a shooting area then? Do you need to be
1: You need to stay outside the box. You can only shoot in the opposition's half. So there is different rules to it. But if I'm being honest, the Scottish rule probably works better for us. And our guys, now that we're out of the European one, we've went back to the kind of Scottish rules, because guys have turned up loving the goalies and that. So.
0: Is that the usual Scottish problem then? You went to Newcastle, Madrid, Germany, and you get your banned. Is that why you've come out of the European thing?
1: Unfortunately, it was a 2.5 year funded programme that came to an end.
0: Sorry.
1: The actual EFDN doesn't exist anymore. They've gone into administration. They've had an absolute torrid time. So all our brilliant European adventures seem to have came to a stop at the moment. Hope somebody can invite us to some other stuff though, so we're sitting there, we're looking into it. But that was amazing, because that's all fully funded, you know. So that was providing trips for all these people. They didn't put their hands in their pockets. They just got to go and experience
0: brilliant.
1: It all. And it's not just the walking football side, it's the interacting with
0: yes.
1: our teams.
0: Yes.
1: And then some of the places they took us in these trips as well, experiences. I had a fun story. I had a nightmare when setting the guys up to go to Leverkusen. They had booked my flights and that. And then one of the guys phoned me and says, "Is the dates changed for this?" I went, "No, what are you talking about?" Says, "These are different dates." So I went, I've booked the wrong days. I've booked the wrong days. I'd booked...
0: So you had to go twice.
1: I think I booked it.
0: For everybody, George?
1: For everybody. I was talking about £8,000 worth of flights here. I think I'd booked Wednesday to Friday, and it was meant to be Friday to Sunday. But luckily, we managed to change one of the flights. I think it was an extra £16 total.
0: Oh, right.
1: Total. Well, so that was unbelievable to get us back on the Sunday. So we had a couple of extra days. so the guys, the time of their lives.
0: Yes.
1: So it actually worked out brilliant. Very lucky in my part.
0: No, how? Yeah, on that note, there's tournaments now everywhere.
1: Yeah.
0: We're going to one in France next year, Wales. I'm invited to Bali to talk at the conference over there. I'm not going, it's too far, obviously. But it just shows you the scope of it now. And the Sonny G show a couple of weeks ago was the Australian team. The Australian team are bringing 67 players over, men and women, for the United Nations tournament in Spain. So it just shows you the scale. Singapore's coming over, Thailand, teams from Africa. I've just found out the Nigeria team are struggling. They only got 5 visas. So there's 5 Nigerians coming to play. And it's a 6-a-side tournament, so...
1: They might be good, though.
0: That's right.
1: They'd be shouting,
0: there'll
1: be a lot of near runnings, eh?
0: Oh, they can't let them run. They're always fast. So, the walking football, how did the walking football get to be here? How did it become part of what you do here?
1: I can't remember when we originally started. I actually think it might have been one of the big Rangers supporters groups we approached for a bit of money to just give it a go.
0: Mm-hmm.
1: They went for it.
0: It's one of the big advantages you've got, the old firm have got, that you can go for sponsorship.
1: Sponsorship. So
0: business, the name, business. Like, I was a policeman for 30 years and the police have a diary comes out every year and you could fill it 10 times over because you're phoning up a business and saying, would you like to be in the police diary this year? You know, it's a no-brainer.
1: So we've been really lucky with our sponsors. So Box have been fantastic. That Walton football group's been going for years, really steady, and it's just a turn up and play on the Thursday, get your wee teas and coffees.
0: What time on the Thursday? 11 o'clock?
1: So it's 11 o'clock, Ibrox Community Complex. If anybody wants to register for local and the thingy, just me email to Rangers Charity Foundation. It's just rangerscharity@rangers.co.uk. Get you all signed up, turn up, play, as simple as...
0: Does it cost?
1: Absolutely free.
0: Right.
1: So hopefully we can engage with it, but we want to get more of the local
0: and people. And age groups?
1: We tend to go 50 plus, but we do have compensation for people. So actually a few of the young people that are engaging our Count Me In, our neurodiversity project.
0: Yes.
1: They come along with their dads to the walking football as well. So it's a wee additional one they can do as well. Anyway, some of them are good players. They need to be reminded they can't run at that though.
0: That's right.
1: We have
0: that at nearly every session. There's younger people come along that have got problems in their life, you know, and it gives them a wee outlet. We've got a lad, you'll associate with us completely, who's on the spectrum, and it's a lifesaver for him. And he'll talk to us on WhatsApp. He's not very good communication skills, but on WhatsApp it's changed his life because he can get that feedback and
1: engagement.
0: Yes.
1: It's massive.
0: He's a good striker as well.
1: The other side of it is the mental wellbeing side.
0: Yeah.
1: I think it's so underlooked all the time, just the impact it can have for people. But a lot of people... that we engage with. So sorry, we've got that one on the Thursday.
0: Yep.
1: We've got Team Talk walking football on a Monday night, which is 7 till 8 walking football, then 8 till 9 inside, which is actually designed as a mental wellbeing support project. Sponsored, you might see Team Talk in the Rangers shirts for time when they play in Europe. So we've got that and we've got other elements.
0: Where is that?
1: So again, Ibrox Complex.
0: All right. Okay.
1: We've got a Wednesday online Team Talk session, which is just tune in, have a blether. Have a blether at Rangers. What's going on in your lives? It's for guys that are maybe struggling with this, that, and the next thing.
0: Yeah.
1: We've got a cracking group. The patter's sensational, but it's some of the funniest people you'll ever see in your life.
0: And there's no geographical boundaries to that either.
1: That's a bit of that as well.
0: We discovered that during COVID again with the sporting memories.
1: Yeah.
0: That we had to go online. And then we got people from Shetland, from the Western Isles, taking part. And when COVID finished and we all started playing again, we had to keep that going. Because it included people from all over that couldn't make it to sessions. And maybe you're injured or having to get transport or whatever.
1: Some people just no interested in actually playing football, but it still gives them the outlet. So that's been a good element to that. So we've got that. And we've actually recently started a veterans-only walking football as well. We've got a lot of veterans projects that we do here at the Foundation. But they're all kind of 14-week hits, 12-week hits to go and support them for a period of time, try and gauge them towards different opportunities.
0: Yeah.
1: So we've recently started a walking football, which is weekly, so you've got that consistent engagement throughout the year.
0: Everything else can feed into that.
1: If you're struggling, you can come in, so we can refer people both in and out of that project to our other veterans project. So that's been really positive. So we've got 3 different walking football groups at the minute.
0: Brilliant. Brilliant. And do you take part in the walk? You do, actually. I saw your ladies' team, because there's a ladies as well, isn't there?
1: So the Monday nights, we've got a kind of separate group of women that kind of almost take it themselves. Yeah. Now, we don't...
0: They tend to do that, don't they? Yeah. Take over.
1: This is... it's not official through Rangers, so similar to what we were talking about before we went on, that we've got ties. So we've got, for example, a football fans in training course, which has created a couple of teams off the back of it, but they're not officially linked to us. So okay. As much as these... the women take part in our walking football sessions. Yes. They create their own team and they go in as Rangers. So we can't claim the success when they're coming second in Scottish Cups and winning trophies all over the place, because they're maybe really good.
0: Yeah.
1: Unfortunately, we can't claim the success for that, but hopefully we provide that wee opportunity where they can come in, work together, and they've kind of created a team out of it, which is great for us to see.
0: And all the sessions we've talked about, the walking football sessions, women are part of that.
1: Yep.
0: There's no barrier, there's no...
1: No, absolutely, it's open to everybody.
0: Yeah. We are always trying to accommodate. Everyone wants to play together, it's so communal, but sometimes you need the women's groups that want to go on and become more competitive and do their own thing, which is great. Two other things in there. One was the coaching. You must always be looking for people to come through your coaching system with all these diversities. Because it takes different skill sets, doesn't it, to do that?
1: That's it. And I think as the years go on, it's been more and more challenging to get the right people. Yeah. We've had some guys that have been here a long time that have been exceptional, that we really rely on. But now looking at every year, when people move on, we've really lucky, I say, that the amount of projects we've got, we're upskilling a lot of these young people, so they're getting the opportunities, their CV bouncing, we're working with these young people, we're working with guys with addiction issues, we're working with just a wide range, primary school age kids, older kids, young people that are involved in the criminal justice system. They're working with all these things, adding to their CVs, but then full-time opportunities, because of these skills come up, we lose them, we need to recycle.
0: It's the name of the game, isn't it? It's just like football.
1: Yeah.
0: Is it too good for the team you're then?
1: Don't get me wrong, a lot of our full-time staff have came through that as well. We've by going progression through within, getting the right people, we're upskilling and moving them on when opportunities come up. But it's getting harder and harder to get the right young people in there. We're definitely noticing that. It's always a challenge to make sure we've got the right...
0: Why is that, Jordan, do you think?
1: It's hard to know.
0: Cultural changes.
1: I'm honestly not sure. It's something that we really struggle with. I just think generationally it's quite different. I think my generation, we were all kind of prepared to get stuck in first and get the rewards later. I'm not sure that's kind of the same anymore. It's maybe what am I getting as opposed to what am I getting out of it.
0: And most of the coaches I know, do you know Big Drew Todd?
1: No Drew, yeah.
0: Big Drew, who's been on the last few programmes with us. He was volunteering for years, like we all did.
1: Yep.
0: We started off by giving our time and we're thankful to learn, to get included. And then you can, if you're any good at it and you show a bit of keenness and attitude,
1: you get opportunities.
0: You can get an opportunity.
1: That's exactly how I started when I was 17, I think. I must have been a good year volunteering at Rangers, just doing everything I could. I was lucky enough to get going to see some academy sessions, but also seeing the very basics of how do you deal with primary twos, linked into different projects I think we had to fit at the time, and just other stuff that was going on. So you could see a wide range of stuff.
0: Yes.
1: Develop your skills and your own kind of coaching personality for seeing that.
0: Mm, that's interesting. What would you say to someone then? Because all our walking footballers, most of them have got kids and grandkids now as well, who are footballers, love football, play all the time. There's a very tiny, tiny percentage of them are ever going to make a living out of playing football. Coaching is, refereeing. You could become a referee like me and hit the bottom of it.
1: There's good money in refereeing.
0: For that very few, and it's always, £50 a game, that's it. What would you say to kids now that are maybe 14 or 15, good footballers or whatever, but they're never going to make a living out of playing football? What's the route to becoming a coach then? What would you say to somebody if you were in front of a school class just now, or a sports class with kids that are sport, and they want to be a coach?
1: Well, this might sound a bit negative. I do quite a few things like this when I go into colleges and I speak to people around that, and I say it's about keeping your options open. If you want to make a full-time living out of being a coach, then chances are you're going to need to get to a borderline elite level. It's really challenging. Even at Rangers, most of our academy coaching levels up until roughly maybe under 15s. It's ran by part-time guys.
0: Right.
1: So they might have one guy that's head of 12s down, 15s down.
0: But he's the only one that's full-time.
1: Yeah, but well, there's plenty of full-time guys, but for the majority of them, they're part-time guys that will take their team 2-3 times a week.
0: Yes.
1: And then their game at the weekend. So even at that level, that's no full-time. So that might be something that you do along with another role.
0: Right.
1: So when I was younger, I originally thought that coaching was going to be my bag, that I would go down that route. But being involved with the community side, I think, one, there's more opportunities, and two, don't get me wrong, I love coaching, seeing some of the kids that I cope up to going on playing for Scotland and playing at Rangers first team has been magic and really enjoyable. You maybe get more.
0: So it's your fault.
1: you maybe get more back from the community stuff and seeing the impact that you're having in people's lives. And in terms of opportunities out there for full time employment and good employment, there is more. So I kind of tell people, if you're set on it, you need to have a plan in place, but you also need to have backups, and then for other opportunities, making friends with the right people that can help you and support you. Because it's still really big on that at the top level of sport. It's a lot of the time it's more about who you know than who you're good at.
0: Yeah. And you see that every big football club, don't you? You bring your pals in. You bring people in that you can trust, that you know you can communicate with. It's the same way every new manager. Rangers know they have one every couple of weeks.
1: I've not thought about that.
0: And the new manager wants his own team round about him, you know.
1: And it's understandable. You've got a group of people that you trust and you want to bring in to work with you. So I get that side of it. So I think it's about building relationships where you can as well.
0: It's just life, isn't it? Jordan, how much do Rangers FC have to do with the community trust? And is a lot of the funding come from the club?
1: Not so much the funding, but they provide opportunities.
0: For fundraising. It's a communication with the fan base.
1: That's where we have an advantage over the kind of smaller community trusts. So some of the other community trusts that are more, I always go back to Morton and Trose, for small clubs, fantastic in terms of what they deliver. But for us, in terms of our reach and being able to, one, generate people to engage in our projects and put out a tweet.
0: Globally.
1: But in terms of getting people in courses locally, we can put out a tweet and you can get 50 people. Right. You know? And then for fundraising, we have a charity ball every year. We've got opportunities for people to run around the stadium, to do different fun challenges.
0: That
1: engages with the Rangers fan base. So it's Rangers orientated. We've got a huge fan base. That allows us to generate a bit more income than your smaller teams. So that we're really lucky that way. The club also are really big on supporting their events and making sure that we get a kind of tie-in across for both. We're currently looking at adding a member of the club's hierarchy to the foundation's board as well, because we're joined up,
0: Yes,
1: which will be a real positive.

0: I was in Australia last year. I've got a sister in Australia and I've been over a few times, going over again next year. When I go to a sporting event in Australia, any sporting event, my sister took me to cricket in Brisbane, right? Which I was a bit, it took a bit of persuasion, but I'm glad I went because it's exciting. It was one of these 20s, is that what you call it? Yeah, but it's all in 1-2 hours and they're out and then it's the next one. And it goes down to the wire pretty much as well. But the reason I'm mentioning it is because before the game, we were in there at least an hour before the game and there was entertainment on round the pitch. The girls with their stuff and boys acrobatics and all that. But on the field, there was at least half a dozen coaches with their teams doing drills and playing football. Playing cricket. Because I went to see Brisbane and it was exactly the same, the football. And I went to see the rules, Australian rules football, exactly the same. The couple of hours before the game, the park's mobbed with kids, talking about tiny tots, up to teenagers doing drills, and the crowd love it. And there's a real engagement with it. I just thought it was something that Scottish football misses out on. We all turn up at 10:30 and we all leave again at 4:45 and the big game's on in between and nothing other than that. Over there, they've got this culture including the families who are all taking part on the pitch. And I'm looking for a team. There's a pitch coming here. But you could use it to have a walking football demonstration before kickoff. You know, things for the fans that your walking footballers could get a wee day out.
1: Definitely do it across the road at the complex. Well, the ground staff would be buzzing about having that on the park before a game. I think you'll do
0: it.
1: So it's, I think towards, was it the end of last season, Soccer Academy had some young people in the park at half-time doing wee mini games and stuff like that. But I think during the season, we've got the guys and women's team use iBooks as well. So it's already
0: more people
1: in the park. Yeah. So the pitch quality takes priorities during the season.
0: The kids could play behind the goal. Just a thought. But it's interesting that link up with a big team because it's the brand at the end of the day.
1: I think the other side is well that the club are brilliant with is they provide opportunities for things like dream days. So maybe 3 times a year we've got a list of young people, adults that have maybe terminal illnesses.
0: Yes.
1: We give them the opportunity to come up to a training centre, meet the full first team, come back to Ibrox, get a meal, and just have that amazing day out that they can experience, watch a bit of training. So it gives them that unique opportunity.
0: So, Jordan, just to bring this to a conclusion here in Govan with Sunny G Radio, there's other stuff that you do. When I first met you, I saw... What attracted me was, I mentioned there was recovery and the stuff that you do in the community for people that have got problems with addiction or whatever it might be. Can you tell me a wee bit about that? What it is you're doing?
1: So Monday nights from, put me in the spot here, 5:30 to 7:30, we actually have a recovery drop-in centre within the Ibrox Community Complex, which is completely led by volunteers who all have lived experience at recovery. So these guys run this full session bringing people in, they feed them, they give them opportunities, different recovery.
0: Who runs that? Do you know the name?
1: So we run it along with the SCRN, the South Centre Recovery Network.
0: Okay, because the programme before this on Sunday G is Making Recovery Possible.
1: Yep.
0: With my friend Donna.
1: Yeah, I was on with Donna, I think it was 6 months ago now. So we were having an event, so we were talking about that. But yeah, so that's been going, again, a long time. We've actually just applied for the Glasgow Communities Fund, which will hopefully, if successful, allow it to run for another 3 years.
0: Excellent.
1: But we're on there, and we've also just got one starting up, I think it's at Ibrox Parish Church on a Thursday afternoon. So that's just a drop-in. So turn up, come along, we upskill the guys, put them through first aid, mental health first aid, give them different opportunities for volunteering. And it's about creating opportunities, one for routine, massive in recovery, that they're getting that routine.
0: Yes, every week or whatever.
1: And then opportunities for them to grow as well, whether that's upskilling themselves or getting involved in different activities. A lot of our projects, which is my favourite thing about the charity, is that when you engage with one of them, it might link in really well to another one. And suddenly you get 3 or 4 things on the go, all linked with us.
0: Joined up thinking, isn't it?
1: That it's massive. It's creating opportunities for people who really have sustained them, just kind of roaming about, not having the confidence to go out and make that. And again, I say, you're so lucky that we've got the pool of the football club.
0: Yes.
1: That when they, then maybe they're to win, and then it, for us it's to grab them and make sure that we can get them in there and show them all these opportunities that are out there for them.
0: So yeah,
1: we're very fortunate with that.
0: It gets their curiosity. And Sonny G's the same. Sonny G's doing what you're doing in a different way, in a different scale.
1: And
0: but it's become an institution down in Govan, 21 years. And it's a lifesaver for a lot of people.
1: Yeah. I also think it's a great opportunity for us to engage with Sonny G as well, because it's local for us. So it's people on their doorstep. So they maybe don't have a real understanding of what we do, and the fact that we've got something there for you. If you're in the local Govan area, we have something that supports you based at the Ibrox Community Complex that you can engage with. So we've also recently just started, I think it's about a year in, a Saturday night youth hub for young people. So ages 6 to 18. Kids can turn up, play football. We've got a big indoor hall, football, tennis in the indoor hall, by the way, competitive with the staff as well. It's talking about league tables soon. We've got PlayStations for the winter. We've got absolutely all sorts. So the young people can come in. It's a safe environment. Couple of hours, I think it's 6 to 8 on a Saturday night. Domino's pizza down the road, we get that in. It lasts roughly a minute and a half by the time we stick it in. We're trying to invest in a wee bit of extra dough to make sure we can get more pizzas, but it's just been brilliant. I think we had 50 kids here on Saturday, and we're hoping that can grow and grow.
0: Over the winter, that's crucial, over the winter.
1: Over the winter, but just in general, having a safe environment where young people can go, where they're no drinking, they're in, they're doing positive physical activity, they're engaging with local coaches, they're role models for them, kind of helping them with life advice and pushing them in the right direction. It's a big one. So anybody locally that's got young people that they're looking for stuff to do, because that's what young kids are wanting is some sort of opportunity.
0: Yes.
1: They can just turn up. It's dead easy. They scan a wee barcode in, they put in some safety information for us, so we've got contacts for them in case anything happens, and that's them. They can come play, get something to eat.
0: Boys and girls as well.
1: Boys and girls, yeah, it's open to everybody.
0: And it's a drop-in, just turn up.
1: Turn up, scan the code on the way in, that shows up to
0: time is that again?
1: That's 6 till 8, every Saturday night.
0: Brilliant.
1: We might have one day off over Christmas with that one, but it's constant, so we're hoping that can grow. One of the first projects I actually ever done at Rangers was a Friday night youth hub. It was me and my big mate Ralph at the time, and I think we had like 120 young people. And a Friday, and we were 17-year-olds, so we used to just get boots on and play with them. It would be massive tournaments. It was incredible. But funding got cut for it, and then I always wanted to get back to it, and this year we're lucky enough to get a bit of funding for the Annette Bell Foundation.
0: Right.
1: So they've supported us to run it for a year, and it's kicked off. But providing food's massive. A lot of these young people...
0: Yes.
1: As much as it's kind of horrible, the poverty level in this area is really challenging.
0: Yeah.
1: So being able to just do the basics and make sure they get something to eat.
0: Yeah.
1: We've actually got a couple of kids that will turn up just for the food. So that tells you how much you need it is. So it's really important that we can keep sustaining these things. And it's there for any young person in the community that wants to come along.
0: And that community word is the same all over the country, isn't it? You mentioned Montrose and teams like that. The football club is really a hub in the community. The name of the local club attracts people in to do the work that you're doing with them and give them a meal or whatever it might be.
1: That's it. And people have got different needs. So we've always made that decision as a charity to be quite wide-ranged. We don't focus on certain particular aspects. We're quite open. We've got a broad remit. And a lot of clubs like Manchester United only work with kids 18 down. That's their target. That's what they want to work with. But we know our community is vast and there's a lot of needs.
0: Yes.
1: And if somebody can come to us with a real need and say, look, this is an issue within the community, we'll look into it and see if there's something we can provide for that. Like autism football came from, we had a partnership one year with Scottish Autism, and I says to the guy, do kids with autism play football? It's like, there's not really that much out there for them. Well, let's try a wee pilot. And it's grew into one of the biggest projects in Scotland in terms of the numbers we're engaging with. So
0: brilliant.
1: It's about, if we can see a need in a way that we can support that, chances are we'll be able to evidence that and go and find a pot of money that allows us to take it forward into a project.
0: That's very interesting. And we have a Wednesday session at Bella Houston round the corner, and we call it a low intensity, and it attracts anyone that doesn't want to, or isn't maybe physically able to play football, but they can join in. Because the great thing, Jordan, is that if they make a tackle or a save, I'm thinking of wee Stephen here, if he makes a save, he does a lap of honour, you know, kind of thing, or score a goal, then the satisfaction that you see in their faces, it's just as if you were across the road.
1: I, I'm the same. See, I play the, I go over with the veterans group and play a bit of
0: confession.
1: I love it. I've got a nutmeg. I'm not a great football player, but I've got a nutmeg in me, and if you can nutmeg somebody at walking football with three touches, it feels super.
0: Jordan, thanks for doing that, and we'll maybe make it an annual. See if you've got anything coming up or anything you want to promote or anything at all, just give us a wee call at Sunny G, because we're always wanting to spread the word about what's available for local people.
1: I think it's good, and I think if it's something we can do even annually,
0: yes. Maybe get the boss next time. Thanks, Jordan. Cheers. All the best.
1: Ta-ra.
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Good afternoon, folks. You're listening to The Power Hour here on Sunny Govan Radio with myself, Kyle Thompson. I hope your week has been good. I had a really busy weekend last week, especially with the Riverside Worldwide Festival that happened this Saturday. The first song I've got for you is I'm Telling You Now by Freddie and the Dreamers. This song released back in 1963, but got re-released back in 1965 after it became number one in the American charts. And I saw this, get this, I saw this on YouTube on the Ed Sullivan Show back in 1965. And I couldn't believe it. Freddie, his actions in this song are... He just starts jumping. It's remarkable. So here is I'm Telling You Now.

I'm Telling You Now by Freddie and the Dreamers. Up next, I have a monochrome set by the Bluebells off their album from this year. This is Pause, the Bluebells. Obviously, the Bluebells were playing the Govan Riverside Worldwide Festival back on Saturday, and their set was incredible, in my humble opinion. And yeah, so here's a monochrome set for you.

0: Hi, I'm Steve Plummer from 12 Guitars. We're based at Harmony Row in Govan, and we've been based in Govan since we started the organisation 5 years ago. What we do at 12 Guitars is basically make guitar playing and tuition for guitar playing accessible to anybody in the community across the whole of Glasgow and the west of Scotland, but specifically around the Govan area. We have a number of services that we operate. We have a partnership with Magpie's Eye, where we retail many of our refurbished and recycled and upcycled instruments and accessories. So please feel free to jump in there and see what bargains can be had. All of the proceeds from that helps us to support our accessibility for guitar playing to the community. We also run a Wednesday evening waterfront nights for beginners and intermediate to advanced players. And all of the information on that and all of the other services we provide can be found at 12guitars.org. That's 12, 1, 2, guitars, all strung together, .org. Or you can email me at steve@12guitars.org. We love to make music with everybody in the community, so please get along to Waterfront Nights, check out the shop, or just drop us an inquiry if you'd like to support what we do, whether it's giving lessons to people in the community or just helping out refurbing guitars, restringing them and getting them ready for the retail. Thank you.
1: With more misinformation being shared than ever, it's crucial to separate fact from fiction when discussing refugees and asylum seekers in the UK. We often see headlines claiming people with refugee status are flooding the country and illegally entering the UK, while social media accounts continue to spread misinformation around refugees. But how much of this is actually true? Let's tackle some of the biggest myths and break down the facts.
2: Myth 7. Asylum seekers are illegal immigrants.
3: Reality. No human being is illegal, and seeking asylum is a human right. One you would have access to if your country ever came under attack. Refugees should be supported based on their need for protection, not how they arrived. Under the Refugee Convention, it is not unlawful to travel to the UK irregularly in order to seek protection.
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11: 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I have got Everyone's Gone to the Movies by Steely Dan up next. This was released in the 1975 album Katie Lied, and it's one of the grooviest songs off the album. It has like marimbas and the saxophone that comes in every now and then. It's very cool. So here is Everyone's Gone to the Movies.

That is Steely Dan. And everyone's gone to the movies. Up next, I have Got You Got It by Average White Band. This song was off their 1974 album AWB, and it's the opener. It's one of my personal favourites from said band. So here is You Got It.

NA is a non-profit fellowship or society of men and women for whom drugs have become a major problem. We are recovering addicts who meet regularly to help each other stay clean. This is a program of complete abstinence from all drugs. There is only one requirement for membership, the desire to stop using. We suggest that you keep an open mind and give yourself a break. Our program is a set of principles written so simply

0: 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If you or someone you know is struggling with a drug problem, call 0800 140 4645 or visit the NA website www.glasgowna.com. 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
7: 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Up next, I have She Needs Him by Hers. This song is from their album Invitation to Hers, and this song was heavily inspired by the Smiths. It details the narrator kind of just detailing their fears about seeing this lassie with another man. That's kind of it. Here She Needs Him.

as she needs him by a hearse. Up next, I have Superstar by The Carpenters. This was actually a cover of the song Superstar by Delaney and Bonnie, but The Carpenters obviously made it their most popular version of the song. And this was actually done in one take, if you can believe it. So here is Superstar.

0: am Will and I'm from Good Food Scotland, and I'm here to talk about the community larders that we run across Glasgow. We currently run 8 spaces, which are affordable food shops. We've got them in Three Hills, Sandy Hills, Cardonald, Lint House, Knightswood. We've got 2 in Tory Glen and Kennishead. 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So in each larder, each month, there'll be people coming in from different charities which offer up different services. 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We also are always looking for volunteers to come out. So if you're interested, please find us on Facebook. 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Please check us out. We're open each week. Most are open 2 days a week, but you can find more information on our Facebook pages. Thank you very much, and then we hope to see you in the shop soon.
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3: You're currently listening to the Power Hour here on Sunny Gavin Radio. Up next, I have a Like It or Not by Genesis. This was off their 1981 album, Abacab. This song is an album track and was created mainly by Michael Rutherford. And I really enjoy Phil Collins' vocals on this song, especially with the background vocals that he does. It's like kind of like the Beach Boys vibe going on. I don't know. I enjoy the song. Here's Like It or Not.

That is Like It or Not by Genesis. Up next, I've got Zombie by the Cranberries. This song was written after the 1983 Warrington bombing in England, and this is one of the most popular protest songs of the 1990s, and a very popular Cranberry song. So here is Zombie.

0: there. My name is Marco and I work for PEAK, which is Possibilities for Each and Every Kid. And we are a children's charity based in the east end of Glasgow, but we also run free play sessions over here in Govan. And I'm here to tell you all about our play sessions in Govan Elder Park from 3:30 to 4:30 every Tuesday, and also every Thursday from 3:30 till 4:30. It's completely free for you to come along. It's open access and we have outdoor play, sports and art. If you would like more information on PEAK and what we do, then please check out our socials on Facebook or Instagram. Why don't you come along and join in the fun every Tuesday, every Thursday, and meet new people and play outside. See you there.
1: I'm Emma. I'm here to talk a little bit about the Craft Cafe. The Craft Cafe is a creative project based in Govan in the Elder Park Library. It is a creative project for people who are 60 and above, and it's free. We're there 3 days a week, Tuesday, Wednesday, Thursday, with slightly alternating hours. So 11 till 4 on a Tuesday and Thursday, and 10 until 2 on a Wednesday. It works as a drop-in, so people can come in as much or as little as they would like. Pretty informal in that sort of sense, so there's no pressure to stay for the full day if you don't feel like it. And we offer teas and coffees and cakes. As I've said, it's a creative project, but for a lot of people, the social contact is a big reason why they come. There's no pressure to get involved in any activity if you don't want to. However, there will always be a creative option on offer, and that could be anything from painting to ceramics, drawing, textile work. Some people just choose to do their own works. If this does interest you and you want to find out any more information, you could either just drop by at the library, or if you'd prefer, you could look online for Impact Arts, which is our main organisation. I would say the easiest thing is just to pop by. So if that does sound good to you, we would love to see you there. As I said, we're there every Tuesday, Wednesday and Thursday. Thanks so much.
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4: You are listening to the Power Hour here on Sunny Govan Radio. I have got Sugar Town up next by Nancy Sinatra. I almost said Sriracha. Oh, that's stupid. So, I keep on hearing this song in an advert that you may have seen for the Google Pixel, the new Google Pixel. And it's this song that plays. You may recognise it when I play it. This was a top 10 hit back in 1967. So here is Sugar Town.

That is Sugar Town by Nancy Sinatra. Up next, I have got Great Balls of Fire by Jerry Lee Lewis. This was recorded in a massive explosion of a session back in 1957. Oh, and a fun fact for you guys, I was at this pub in Tennessee. So, there you go. Great Balls of Fire.

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2: 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We have a homework club that supports children who are refugees, asylum seekers, or have additional learning needs that don't have support for at home. This club provides one-to-one tutoring in math, English, biology, chemistry, and physics after school with volunteers. We also support volunteers working with us who work one-to-one with children, which can be really great building your experience in educational settings. During school holidays in October, April, and the summer, we have a sports club. The other half of our organization is ESOL and IT classes, principally for refugees and asylum seekers. We offer ESOL at elementary and beginner level, and we offer IT classes for people who have never used a computer before, and for people who have used a computer before but want to bring their computer skills up to employment or educational levels. Our ESOL classes and our higher level IT class both offer qualifications and pathways that can help people on their journey to get into college. All our adult classes are free, and we can offer travel reimbursement to people if they need it. We do require registration for all our offerings. Contact information about joining the homework club as a student or volunteering with the homework club is on our website. 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
4: You are listening to the Power Hour here on Sunny Govan Radio. I have got Cold as Ice by Foreigner up next. This was released in 1977 off their self-titled album, and this reached number 6 in the Billboard Top 100 in the US. So here is Cold as Ice.

as cold as ice by Foreigner. The final song I've got for you is She Said, She Said by the Beatles. This was off their album of Revolver, and this song took inspiration from a conversation that John Lennon and Peter Fonda had, and they were talking about Peter Fonda, and he had a near-death experience when he was younger, and John Lennon was like, what? So he wrote a song about it. I just want to take the time to say thank you very much, as always, to listening to The Power Hour. And yeah, take care of yourselves, and I'll see you next time. Bye-bye for now.

0: NA is a non-profit fellowship or society of men and women for whom drugs had become a major problem. We are recovering addicts who meet regularly to help each other stay clean. This is a programme of complete abstinence from all drugs. There is only one requirement for membership, the desire to stop using. We suggest that you keep an open mind and give yourself a break. Our programme is a set of principles written so simply that we can follow them in our daily lives. The most important thing about them is that they work. There are no strings attached to any. We are not affiliated with any other organisations. We have no initiation fees or dues, no pledges to sign, no promises to make to anyone. We are not connected with any political, religious or law enforcement groups and are under no surveillance at any time. Anyone may join us regardless of age, race, sexual identity, creed, religion or lack of religion. We are not interested in what or how much you used or who your connections were, what you have done in the past, how much or how little you have, but only in what you want to do about your problem and how we could help. If you or someone you know is struggling with a drug problem, call 0800 140 4645 or contact the website at www.glasgowna.com. You are no longer alone.
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Good afternoon, everyone, or good morning, or good evening, depending on when and where you're listening in the world. I'm John, and welcome to Just John's Jams on Sunnygovern Radio, 103.5 FM. Happy Monday, or Tuesday, or whatever day of the week it is. And yes, it's the final countdown to the FIFA World Cup. It begins this very week on Thursday. By the time you're listening to this, it might have already started. But Scotland are back for the first time in 28 years. So I could only open the show with the final countdown by Europe. And as I said on last week's show, we will be continuing with the theme of internationalism. We had loads of songs from countries like Japan, Mexico, and of course Scotland last week for the international theme. And yes, we will be continuing that today. So expect music from artists from countries like Korea, Norway, South Africa. If you want to get in touch with us, you can. Sunnygovern is also on WhatsApp. And as always, we'd love to hear from you. So get in touch on 07386 012775. That's 07386 012775. We do requests, we do shout-outs, we get involved with anything at all going on in the Govan area. So if you're having a good day, if you're having a bad day, just get in touch with us. Let us know what you're thinking, how you're feeling. Are you enjoying the show? And if you are, please let me know. Now, the opening game of the tournament is being played by South Africa and Mexico. And for fans of the 2010 World Cup in South Africa, you'll know that was the opening game of that tournament as well. A fond memory for many millennials and Gen Zers. So it feels right that we open the show with a South African song. Now, some of you may have heard of Ladysmith Black Mambazo, probably best known for accompanying Paul Simon on his seminal 1986 album Graceland, 40 years old this year. But they also sang plenty of songs of their own, and this one's called Sadumela into Zabanye.

Sadumela into Zabanye by Ladysmith Black Mambazo. Sadumela into Zabanye translates as we sprang upon other people's things. A cappella song, and yeah, they're best known, as I said, for accompanying Paul Simon on the Graceland album, but of course they are a very well respected vocal group in their own rights, having been around for over 65 years. The group was founded by Joseph Shabalala, and Shabalala is also the surname of Sifiwe Shabalala, appropriately enough, the South African footballer who scored the opening goal of the 2010 FIFA World Cup in Johannesburg. But yeah, Joseph Shabalala founded Ladysmith Black Mambazo in 1960. Mambazo means axe, referring to how the group chopped down all the other choirs by winning almost every single time. Those are Joseph Shabalala's words, not mine. Now, also in South Africa's group alongside Mexico is South Korea. I was intending to play a Korean song last week, but ran out of time. Very much not going to run out of time this time because we are going there almost right from the word go. Now, probably the biggest Korean group in the world is BTS. And they collaborated with Coldplay a few years ago, not a collaboration anyone was expecting, on a song called My Universe.

너로서는 와준 별 내 우주가 널 다른 세상을 만들어주는 girl 너는 내 별이자 나의 호주니까 지금 이 시련

Fuse ODG antenna. Yes, Fuse is of Ghanaian heritage. In fact, he's a dual national. And yeah, that was his breakthrough single in 2013. I was debating between playing that and Dangerous Love, which was a collaboration he did with Sean Paul. And that also would have covered Jamaican if Jamaica had qualified. But I chose Antenna instead. Yeah, Jamaica didn't quite make it because they were knocked out by the Democratic Republic of the Congo. But Ghana very much did make it. They've been one of the typical qualifiers for the World Cup from Africa over the last 2 decades, although they did miss out on the Africa Cup of Nations this year, which was a bit of a shock. Yeah, Ghana are in a group with Croatia, Panama and England. Yeah, they will play England on the second match day. And we mentioned the 2010 World Cup in South Africa earlier on. Ghana almost made a historic run to the semi-finals that year. They also played England in the group stage that year, I believe. But they were denied a semi-final place after Luis Suarez, the ultimate love him or hate him character in football, or not the ultimate, there's others, but he's certainly known as El Diablo in Ghana, which means the devil. Yeah, Suarez infamously handballed on the line in the quarterfinal against Uruguay. Asamoah Gyan missed the penalty and Uruguay progressed in the penalty shootouts. Now, we don't just play music here at Sunny Govan. We also offer you the chance to get some help with your CV or to apply for a job. If you'd like some assistance with either of those things, then Javed can help you. Just get in touch with Javed, J-A-V-E-D, at sunnyg.org, and he will be able to book you an appointment to come in and see him to give you a hand with writing the old curriculum vitae or just help you with a job that you're applying for. So if you want some help, contact Javed. Now, when Scotland last qualified for the World Cup in 1998, one of the teams in our group was Norway, and they've also qualified for the first time since 1998 recently. I mean, it helps having Erling Haaland, the best striker on the planet. But in terms of music, one of their best exports is Røyksopp.

I've said thank goodness for Shazam many times over the past 15 years or so, but perhaps none more so than for ePlay, because it's an instrumental song, there's no lyrics in it, and I can't really type into Google what's the song that goes ba-dum-bum, ba-da-da-bum, because I can't really spell that out. And then I remember I tried to ask my siblings a few times in the past what it was, and they didn't know. But when we were on holiday a long time ago, I heard it being played either on the radio or on a playlist from one of my siblings. And I got Shazam out instantly, and I'm like, what is that? What is that? It's ePlay by Royksopp. And yeah, just like with Porcelain by Moby, which isn't quite an instrumental, but is still hard to hear the lyrics if you don't pay close attention, and is generally instrumental besides that. That was an absolute relief being able to find out what that song was called. Yeah, as I said, Norway back in the big time after a long period in the wilderness. They have the best striker on the planet, Erling Haaland. He's literally got more than one goal a game for his country. I think it's 55 in 48 games. The guy's just an absolute machine. And I think some England fans are wishing that he'd declared for them, because he was born while his dad, Alfie Haaland, was playing for Leeds United, so Erling was born in Yorkshire. But no, Erling was always going to play for Norway, just like his dad. And as I was saying earlier, you can get in touch with us on WhatsApp if you want. We can hear all about your day, or you can request a song for whatever reason you want. So if you want to get in touch with us on WhatsApp, you can. 07386012775. That's 07386012775. Get in a request, tell us about your day, anything at all. You enjoying the show, let us know. Now, there's a third team who haven't been to the World Cup since 1998, and that's Austria. Even though they've been staples of the European Championships for some time, they also hosted in 2008 alongside Switzerland, and Switzerland have qualified too. But just before we go to the break, let's have our Austrian contribution as well. Now, there's only one German language song which has ever gone to number one in the US, and it's not 99 Red Balloons by Nina. It is Rock Me Amadeus by Falco.

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4: Is David Gillespie. I'm a volunteer coordinator and mentor at the organisation Right There. 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But it's meant to be almost like a befriending service where you go out, you do fun things with a young person or an adult, and it could be we try to match our mentors with people with similar interests and hobbies. I started with the organisation because I was a mentor myself. I really enjoyed it. I used to get, I think, as much out of it as my mentee. We try to make it flexible. You get your expenses paid for travel, for doing the activities. We like people that are enthusiastic about the service, and we encourage you to come and visit us in the office and find out what the... We're in Davis Street, so we're very local to the Govan area. So, yeah, just pop in. You can come in and get a coffee, and we can show you the facilities and tell you a wee bit more about our mentoring service. So Right There has got a website. If you look for the, rather than the homeless side of the charity, if you look for the children and family side, you'll find our mentoring email. It'll tell you a wee bit about our history, what we do, and you can even send an email to mentoring@rightthere.org. I just really encourage you to come over and get involved in the mentoring service because I think you'll really enjoy it.
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7: Unity in the community, your station, your creation, a voice for people seldom heard. خلاقیت شما نشان دهنده جایگاه شماست، پس خلاق باشید.

The Egyptian band Kairoki, combination of Cairo and karaoke. Clever, eh? Yeah, they are from Egypt, and of course Egypt qualified for the World Cup after missing out last time. Their star player is Mo Salah, who recently left Liverpool, and he will be hoping with everything in his might to try and deliver for Egypt one last time. This will probably be his last World Cup. But yeah, Egypt are one of the best teams in Africa, along with Senegal, Morocco and Côte d'Ivoire, all of whom are in the tournament as well. Now, for our next song, we're going to hear from an artist who's from a country which not only is in the World Cup for the very first time, but which technically isn't even a country. Curaçao is a Dutch overseas territory, or Dutch colony, whatever you want to call it. It's part of the Kingdom of the Netherlands alongside Aruba. But Curaçao managed to qualify from CONCACAF, which is the North American, Central American and Caribbean Confederation, and get their very first ever World Cup, which is a monumental achievement for a country of, I believe, 150,000 people. So yeah, there's probably as many people in Dundee or Aberdeen as there is in Curaçao. And they've got a hell of a fight on their hands, because they'll be up against Germany, Côte d'Ivoire and Ecuador in Group E. But the guys are not there to make up the numbers. They are in the World Cup to show us all what Curaçao are made of. So let's hear from a Curaçao Dutch jazz artist called Chris Berry. And this song is called Kind of Love.

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3: I do my makeup in somebody else's car.

representing New Zealand, the great Lord, and Green Light from her second studio album of the same name in 2017. New Zealand are probably the only team who are happy about the expanded World Cup format, because the World Cup's number of teams has changed several times across the decades. First it was 4 teams, then 8 teams, 16, 24, and then in 1998, the last tournament that Scotland qualified for, it was expanded to 32. But this time around, it's been increased again to 48. And the reason I say New Zealand are probably the only country in favour of the change is because the expanded number of qualified teams is an inclusion of at least one team from Oceania. And because New Zealand, with all due respect to the other South Pacific islands in Oceania, are basically the only team that are good in that region, i.e. New Zealand have won the Oceania Cup almost every single time since Australia left, it basically means New Zealand are guaranteed to qualify every single time and are the only team guaranteed to qualify. Now, for our penultimate song of the show, we are going to turn to Switzerland. Now, Switzerland are an interesting case because they qualified for 5 of the first 7 FIFA World Cups between 1930 and 1966, then didn't qualify for any of the next 6, and since then have only missed out on 98 and 2002. So despite not exactly being one of the most populated countries in Europe, like, say, Germany, France, or Spain, they are perennial qualifiers, at least in recent years. And one of the biggest hits by a Swiss group, or Swiss group of DJs anyway, was a song in 2002 called At Night by the group Shakedown.

Number six hits in the UK in 2002, Shakedown and At Night. Yeah, the music video for that is kind of meant to be based on, I think, the Blair Witch Project. It's like a found footage horror. And you can see the singer singing at one point in as well. But yeah, it's all spooky and vampire-y and stuff. I say that, I've not actually seen the Blair Witch Project. I just know it's found footage. But anyways, we have come to the end of the show now. Thanks so much for tuning in, everyone. And all I can say is, come on, Scotland. It's the most I can do because I'm just a guy with a microphone and they are the players who can make it happen. Hopefully we can do something against Haiti. Hopefully we can do something against Morocco. Hopefully we can do something against Brazil, if that's what it comes down to. But, of course, as Andy Considine made clear on his Stag Night, yes, sir, I can boogie. And we hope you can boogie your way to the last 32, lads. So come on. And I'll see you next week, folks. Take care.

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6: 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On this show, we're going to cover visual arts and music, the DIY scene, interesting things that are going on in Glasgow and further afield as well, hopefully. For this show, I interviewed local Govan artist Fiona Fleming, who was born and brought up in Govan, went to Dundee to study art at DJCAD, that's Duncan O'Jordanston College of Art and Design, but then returned again to live here in Govan and has lived here ever since. It was a good chance to discuss with her what she's been up to over the last 20 or 30 years and how she's survived as an artist living in this area. It was also a chance to discuss with her the kind of music she was into, what kind of music she was into when she was at art school, and what sort of music she listens to now.

0: That was Only Love Can Break Your Heart from St Etienne from 1990, featuring the vocals of Moira Lambert, and it's actually a cover of a Neil Young track. It's from their album Fox Bass Alpha. So yeah, I'm here today with Fiona Fleming at 974 Govan Road at Airspace. Fiona, would you just like to introduce yourself?
1: Yeah, my name's Fiona Fleming. Local girl, woman. Yes, I'm a visual artist and I've been doing that all of my life. Basically, I grew up, some people quibble about whether Lunt House is Govan, you know, because people say, oh, it's the posh end. It's a wee bit quieter, and traditionally it was a dry area compared to Govan, which had loads of pubs. So there's always that sort of jokiness if you say you're from Lunt House, and people are like, ooh. But yeah, so grew up in Lunt House, went to school locally, had really quite a nice childhood. I mean, at that point, this area, it was quite, it looked a bit desolate in places. There was all these gap sites and it was, I guess, dereliction. And I absolutely loved it because I was one of these kids. I would go climbing about in washhouses and dikes, or like break through fences and climb up old towers and scaffolding. It's really odd because what people think looks like deprivation and sadness when you're a kid, it's your playground, whatever it is. So I had a really lovely childhood. I went to St Jerome's and then I went to St Gerard's. I was quite a shy kid in some ways, you know. I've got a birthmark on my face. I used to get teased a bit and that made me quite shy. I don't think I was naturally shy, but sometimes you're reacting. Mm. I was always quite a dreamy kid, a bit of a space cadet, so my school reports were always like, oh, she's watching clouds out the window. And I could never understand why they were bothered about that, because my marks were always really high. Mm. So I'm like, why are you objecting to me being a bit spacey? Because I still got the work done. But yeah, always into like drawing and making from a really early age. And I think it's really odd, sometimes you can pinpoint a thing that cemented you on a certain journey. So I always, like when I was a little kid, people always said, are you going to be an artist? And I said, yes. So it was almost like there was, in terms of careers and thinking about things, I think I toyed with the idea of being an air hostess for about 2 weeks when I was about 10, because I thought the uniforms looked cool. But then I realised you're just actually, you're having to serve tea and coffee in the air. So yeah, I always wanted to be an artist. I think when I was about 13 or 14, my mum bought me a book about Michelangelo in the Sistine Chapel, and that was me. I was just obsessed at that point with anatomy and drawing and legends and myths and Bible stories and things. So I'm not particularly religious, but I love allegory and stories. At the end of fifth year, St Gerard's didn't really have a sixth year tradition. When I went there, I think there was still about 1,600 kids in the school. It's been a much bigger school, but it was about 2 sixth years. There wasn't really much of a thing for that, so I went to the College of Building and Printing, as it was then known, for 2 years. And they did, basically the course that I did was art and design, but it was towards interior design. I was just using it as a vehicle to actually get a portfolio together, because I knew what I had, I don't know, 16, 17, wasn't strong enough, you know, going straight from school. So I had a couple of years of college to get a folio together.
0: Yeah. And then you went to Dundee?
1: Yeah, yeah.
0: To Duncan of Jordanston.
1: So yeah, I mean, I'd applied around, like most people had applied for all the art schools. I didn't get into Glasgow at that point, and I had this thing where I was like, oh, should I try again? And then I was like, you don't have to get away from home, but it was an adventure, and I absolutely thrived on it. You know, when I went to Dundee, it was just the right time, right group of friends, right, everything just felt brilliant. I absolutely adored being an art student. You know, it was just like, it even blew my mind actually, because it made me think an awful lot about the idea of a tortured artist in a garret. And I thought, I am doing my favourite thing in life here. You know, this is a golden time. This is a studio space for 4 years, and being able to develop thoughts and ideas and being surrounded by cracking people. You know, it was almost like, you think, it almost feels too good to be true. I think it was good that I'd done a couple of years of college beforehand. I don't think I would have been mature enough to appreciate it quite as much. Because I remember there was other people in my year group that were terribly homesick or terribly struggling with, you know, because they'd just been at school and then art school. I was really glad that I'd had the 2 years of college in between times. This is really absurd actually, because when I went to Dundee, I'd always had it in my mind that I was going to be a single person for the rest of my life. I think partly because I was a bit shy and I just thought, oh, no, relationships and all that is not my thing. And then the very first day that I arrived in Dundee, my mother and I were coming up the steps of Duncan House, which was the student residence, and there was a young man staring out the window looking a bit gloomy. This slightly gothy looking boy, and my mum laughed and said, oh, he looks cheerful. And basically that was John. So we chatted, and then we chatted all through the night till 7:30 a.m. And basically, and we've been together ever since.

0: That was I Believe in Miracles by the Jackson Sisters, which reached number 72 in the UK singles chart in 1987, although it was originally released in 1973. This is Janie Nicol with my show Art and Indie, the DIY scene, on Sunny Govan Community Radio 103.5 FM.
1: One of the floor fillers that you get at the coffee bar in Dundee was the Jackson Sisters' I Believe in Miracles. So it's just like one of the, whenever I hear that, I'm right back to that era. And the coffee bar yeah. with friends and the vibe and the music. And, you know, it's just at that age where you can actually dance for hours and still get up and do your Saturday job the following day. And I couldn't do it now.
2: I get that with, you know, St. Etienne. They're a big number anyway. Uh-huh. And that takes me, for some reason, it takes me back to Duncan and Jordan's being yeah. there and in the coffee bar. Because yeah. that was where you had... Did you have bands in there and stuff?
1: Yeah, there was occasionally the bands and I guess DJs as well, actually. Yeah. But coffee bar was great, great vibe. And occasionally you'd get those mad psychobilly boys would come through from Perth. They had the flat top yeah. crew, the Wrecking Crew. And they would come through from Perth and be very out with the elbows, like mad chicken dances on the dance floor. They were absolutely yeah. terrifying, those dudes. And crazy. It was like, you know, the cramps and stuff yeah. like that would come on and they'd be like elbowing everybody.
2: I saw the cramps, actually, because they played in Edinburgh uh-huh. when I was there and went to see them. I think it was at Between Coasters. It's that thing, it's all a bit of a blur.
0: This next track is Garbage Man by The Cramps from the album Songs the Lord Taught Us from 1980, produced by Alex Chilton.

0: That was Garbage Man by The Cramps from the album Songs the Lord Taught Us from 1980.
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2: I mean, one of the other tracks that I remember from that era is being in a student residence. I quite liked that Waterboys album that came out, but there was a couple of the girls that moved into the room next door to me. They played it morning, noon and night, and I still can't listen to the Waterboys because they completely destroyed that album for me. I'd really liked it, but I played it moderately. Mm. But then they literally, you know, 20 times in a row, and it was like, that is wild.
0: This next track is called This Is the Sea by the Waterboys, originally released in 1985 on an album by the same name.

That was This Is the Sea by the Waterboys from the album of the same name, released in 1985. Hi there, this is Janie Nicol on Sunnygovern 103.5 FM with my show Art and Indie, the DIY Scene. Today I've been interviewing Fiona Fleming, a local visual artist, talking to her about her route through art school and her musical influences and how she survived.

0: as an artist in Govan?
1: Yeah, so John and I had decided that after art school, we stuck around in Dundee for a wee while, but then we thought, right, go to Glasgow, and we wanted to actually start a family.
2: Yeah.
1: We got married, and then Ian was born about a week before our first wedding anniversary, so we just didn't waste any time. We're just like, yeah, we want to have a family. And then it took another 10 and a half years for our second child, but there you go. But the plan, you know, we came back to Govan because, you know, my mum and dad were in this area. It seemed to kind of make sense, and John started doing some comic work and stuff like that. So I was a full-time mummy for a while when Ian was really young. Gradually, over a few years, started to pick up bits of like sessional work as a sessional art worker for Renfrewshire Council.
0: The next track is De La Soul, The Magic Number, from their album 3 Feet High and Rising from 1989.

0: That track was The Magic Number by De La Soul from their album 3 Feet High and Rising from 1989. I'm interested in how you kind of perceive how Govan has changed or not, as the case may be, since, you know, your childhood and now.
1: It has changed in some... There's some things that are still very, very much the same. There's still quite a strong sense of community. I think there's a lot of things that have got better. There's a kind of like... Some people in Govan, there's a sort of grim, fatalistic sort of humour about people, but also there's a real positivity as well. I see so much good in people in Govan and so much generosity. So I think when people actually criticise a place, there's a kind of defensiveness. It's like they don't want to get their hopes up. So it's a kind of they're protecting themselves from being too optimistic. But I think this area is great in a lot of ways. And I think there's been some really positive changes. There's a lot less vandalism. I see the sort of young people coming up, and I think there's actually less racism and sexism. I think people are generally a bit kinder to people that are different from themselves. We've got all sorts of stuff happens in Govan. I mean, we've got the small trans library meets every other Tuesday next door. So that's a terrific thing, actually. Safe spaces for young queer people. So it's the portal. We run classes next door as well. There's, you know, and it's basically people are referred through their CPNs and their health centres and stuff like that. So community psychiatric nurses.
0: Okay.
1: So sometimes people might be feeling a bit down or struggling with things, so people sometimes sign up for creative classes that used to be next door. They're going to be in 976 from now on. So it's just, you know, creating community for people. There's a lot of other great organisations as well. There's like Make, Do and Grow, and there's like Gilded Lily and Sunny Govan Radio. We've got the Appliance Project, and we've got new little cafes around here.
0: This next track is Delight, Groove is in the Heart from 1990.
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0: That was Groovers in the Heart by Delight from 1990. This is Janie Nicol on Sunnygovern 103.5 FM with my show Art and Indie, the DIY Scene. Today I've been interviewing Fiona Fleming, a local visual artist, talking to her about her route through art school and her musical influences. I know that you were artist in residence as part of the Glasgow Life Artist in Residence scheme, so there was an artist in every ward. And I know you did that for several years, didn't you? So do you want to just tell us a wee bit about that role that you've done?
1: It was quite interesting, actually, because it wasn't actually in Govan for me. It was like Cardonald Ward, Ward 4. So it was like Paul McAlinden was the artist in residence here. So he runs the Glasgow Barons. So did a lot of musical stuff in schools, brought a lot of classical music and other types of music, commissioned original hip hop compositions, you know. So there's a real range of stuff that Paul did that was music based here. So I was in Cardonald Ward and I worked with, I don't know, people all over the ward. I do a lot of urban sketching and I do a lot of painting outside. And when you do that, you get a lot of people approaching you. So if you stood about with a clipboard, people give you the body swerve. But if you're standing drawing or painting, everybody and their auntie comes up to speak to you. So it's actually a fantastic way to, you know, so rather than thinking, oh, they're interrupting me, you know, it's like bring people into the process and say, what do you think of this? And they'll tell you all sorts of stories about the context in which you're working. And I just love it. I mean, even Saturday there, I was out with the Glasgow Urban Sketchers. So it's a very inclusive thing. And it's like, to me, it's quite meditative too. It's a way of being in the moment. For me, it's like drawn outside. It's like I'm making the outside world my living room and getting very comfortable. So I really enjoy doing that. But the great thing about the residency is that people tell you their concerns and their thoughts. I mean, one of the first days that I was out in the first residency is a guy who'd just come out of prison quite recently, and he was chatting about having done art in the prison and how it really helped him. And I mean, I was chatting to that guy for about 2 hours, and he was a lovely guy. So he's this really kind of like rough and ready but lovely guy. And then the next lady I spoke to was like a wee posh lady from Crookston that was giving me her view of the world. And it's fantastic, because it's like, I think it's a weird thing as an artist, because you know, you get hierarchies in society and artists are kind of wee bit out with it, because what class are you if you're an artist? Because like most of us are skint a lot of the time, you know. But then some people think we're a bit bougie because we're not just concerned with making money. Yeah, you're in a funny position as an artist. Sometimes as an artist you think it means that I'm living my life at a pace where I can sometimes be generous with my time with a stranger, and I like that.
0: And also I think it's that thing of actually getting to know people, you know. It's almost like you're getting access to people's lives in a way, you know. Doing that kind of socially engaged work. It's the same as I've done in the past, I suppose, is with all sorts of different types of people with different groups, and they come to the group for different reasons, but they often kind of open up to you or talk to you about what's going on in their lives or whatever. And it's like, how else would you get access to that?
1: It's amazing. It's a very privileged position, I think.
0: Yeah.
1: But I do think it's an honourable profession.
0: Yeah.
1: I think most artists are honourable people that really care about humanity and people. Now, I'm sure there's the odd exception, but I would say that with my full chest, as they say. Like, I really think it's an important profession. That's not hubris, because it's put the work in and put the time in.
0: Yeah.
1: It's not about us putting ourselves above people. It's about being with people and being people as well.
0: Yeah. This next track is by S Express, and it's called Theme from S Express, and it was released in 1988.
2: Enjoy this trip.

0: That track was by S-Express, and it was called Theme from S-Express from 1988.
1: Is that a thing about demystifying what artists do? Because some people, like you say, people go, oh, artists, who do you think you are, kind of thing. And it's actually, here you are on Govan High Street, literally. Anyone can come in, mm-hmm. see what you're doing. I mean, it's a bit like Sonny Govan. The doors open. Uh-huh. And it is that thing about going out into communities and, you know, actually trying to help people, you know, improve people's mental health and engage and encourage kind of creativity, which, you know, there's not many professions out there doing that. Really.
2: No, I know. And I think as well, there's community psychiatric nurses and health services and mental health services, but sometimes it's almost like these things are like in capital letters, we're going to help you. And you know, you also don't want to, sometimes people are embarrassed about their vulnerability, so they might want a conversation about something else and kind of come at it sideways with you about sharing that vulnerability. When they say things like, I remember like years ago there was one of the wee guys around here, like a really clever boy, but you know, kind of a corner boy getting in a bit of trouble, and they're like, they're pestering me about, like, have you bought those materials in, Fiona, have you got those pens? And I'm thinking, this is absolutely amazing. I'm actually being pestered, and it like makes you don't forget to get that stuff. And I thought, this is the best thing ever. Like, you've got local Wayne's holding you to account about, remember you said you were going to do this thing, and that they sort of care enough, because it's quite hard, as some of these kids are very, very clever, but they don't want to show they care too much.
1: Yeah, I think it was really interesting during COVID, because I was artist in residence over in Hillhead, based in Woodlands Community Garden, and I think when you're talking about mental health, it was the first time mm-hmm. I'd really experienced kind of groups where people were just talking about their mental health much more openly, because it was such a thing during COVID, because, you know, it was just very unusual times being in lockdown. We're all so restricted about what we could do, and then gradually it was a very kind of gradual getting back to normal, and people became very aware of the importance of arts and crafts arts, but culture, like things like music. It's like, you know, if you can't work and you have to stay home all day, what are you going to do? People end up like watching films, listening to music, listening to the radio, or deciding, right, I'm going to make something, or I might actually cook something, or bake something, or if people have time to fill, quite often people want to be creative. And I think it was a time when people did like look to the arts to help them, I suppose. So yeah, it was really kind of interesting times to have had experienced that, I think, as an artist in residence as well.
2: Yeah, I mean, it's funny, because it's like it was actually brilliant to be actually paid to. I mean, it's funny, because I guess a lot of people listening, they might be used to the idea of getting paid to do their job. Whereas as an artist, you're like, it's a bit intrinsic, it's this thing that you are, and you're hoping that sometimes you might pick up a bit of money here and there for doing what you do. But you know, you certainly don't take it for granted. You get quite excited. But I know that I do. I get quite excited when it actually happens. It's odd, because I mean, I'm 60 in a few weeks, and you know, I was thinking about this in my head, and I'm thinking, right, there's other things that I could have done at school, or you know, there isn't really, because it was inevitable. But you know, sometimes you think, oh, I wonder, you know, because when you look at how we value people in society, and you can feel like the poor relation, you know, if you work as an artist, there's a good chance that you might be skint compared to people that you know in other professions. And it's almost like you have to take that, and you have to be quite resilient in the face of that, you know, because sometimes you think, oh God, you know, my pals are talking about getting a property and putting an extension on and blah, blah, and I'm like, but at the same time, on a daily basis, I do what I love. And I've encountered people who have been architects and quantity surveyors and this and that, and I've been teaching them or showing them things, and they're like, that, oh God, I'm so envious that you, and you're like, no, don't be, because you know, there's a trade-off. There is a trade-off, and the you pay for your freedom. You're going to pay in some way. Freedom doesn't come free, does it?
1: Yes.
2: But again, I don't want to sound like I'm being moany about the relative poverty of working as an artist, because it's great.
0: This next track is Song to the Siren by This Mortal Coil, featuring Elizabeth Fraser and Robin Guthrie from the Cocteau Twins. This Mortal Coil were a music collective that stemmed from 4AD record label in the 1980s, and this track was released as a single in 1983, and it was also on the album It'll End in Tears.

0: That track was Song to the Siren by This Mortal Coil, featuring the vocals of Elizabeth Fraser and also Robin Guthrie of the Cocteau Twins. That was released in 1983, and it's also on the album It'll End in Tears from This Mortal Coil on 4AD Records.
1: Funny thing is, I had a conversation with a friend recently, and we were talking about, she was talking about her dad had mentioned a track that he would possibly wanted played at his funeral, and it was like Song to the Siren. And literally she said it, and the skin in my arm stood out because it's, and I felt tears prickling because it's such a beautiful track. Like, Liz Fraser's voice is just sublime, and it's one of those of that era. It's like, I absolutely adore the Cocteau Twins and This Mortal Coil. I remember, like, our friend Jared, I'd got him to put the stuff onto tape for me, and he was like, that'll be, I'm so depressed now because he didn't, because he'd been transferring the stuff onto tape. It wasn't the Cocteau, it was This Mortal Coil one. It is quite gloomy. Yeah, a bit of gloom is all right, actually.
2: That was a sort of classic breakup track for me, I think.
1: Oh my goodness.
0: This next track is Pearly Dewdrops Drops by the Cocteau Twins. It's from 1984, from the Spanglemaker EP.

0: That track was by the Cocteau Twins, and it was called Pearly Dewdrops Drops, released in 1984.
1: This has been Janie Nicol on Sunny Govan Radio, 103.5 FM. Just like to say a big thank you to Fiona Fleming for taking the time to talk with me and to discuss her life as an artist living in Govan, and for giving me some musical suggestions. It's been a trip back down memory lane for me as well. So thanks for that, Fiona. We've just got time for one more track, and that's Massive Attack featuring Elizabeth Fraser from the Mezzanine album, and this track's called Teardrop from 1998.

0: 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This has been Janie Nicol on Sunnygovern Community Radio, 103.5 FM. I'll be back in 4 weeks' time, Monday evening, 7 till 8, with more art and indie, the DIY scene. Hopefully see you then. 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
0: Hi there, my name's Janie Nicol and this is Art and Indie, the DIY scene, taking place every 4 weeks on Sunnygovern Community Radio 103.5 FM. On this show, we're going to cover visual arts and music, the DIY scene, interesting things that are going on in Glasgow and further afield as well, hopefully. For this show, I interviewed local Govan artist Fiona Fleming, who was born and brought up in Govan, went to Dundee to study art at DJCAD, that's Duncan O'Jordanston College of Art and Design, but then returned again to live here in Govan and has lived here ever since. It was a good chance to discuss with her what she's been up to over the last 20 or 30 years and how she's survived as an artist living in this area. It was also a chance to discuss with her the kind of music she was into, what kind of music she was into when she was at art school, and what sort of music she listens to now.

0: That was Only Love Can Break Your Heart from St Etienne from 1990, featuring the vocals of Moira Lambert, and it's actually a cover of a Neil Young track. It's from their album Fox Bass Alpha. So yeah, I'm here today with Fiona Fleming at 974 Govan Road at Airspace. Fiona, would you just like to introduce yourself?
1: Yeah, my name's Fiona Fleming. Local girl, woman. Yes, I'm a visual artist and I've been doing that all of my life. Basically, I grew up, some people quibble about whether Lunt House is Govan, you know, because people say, oh, it's the posh end. It's a wee bit quieter, and traditionally it was a dry area compared to Govan, which had loads of pubs. So there's always that sort of jokiness if you say you're from Lunt House, and people are like, ooh. But so grew up in Lunt House, went to school locally, had really quite a nice childhood. I mean, at that point, this area, it was quite, it looked a bit desolate in places. There was all these gap sites and it was, I guess, dereliction. And I absolutely loved it because I was one of these kids. I would go climbing about in washhouses and dikes, or like break through fences and climb up old towers and scaffolding. It's really odd because what people think looks like deprivation and sadness when you're a kid, it's your playground, whatever it is. So I had a really lovely childhood. I went to St Jerome's and then I went to St Gerard's. I was quite a shy kid in some ways. You know, I've got a birthmark on my face. I used to get teased a bit and that made me quite shy. I don't think I was naturally shy, but sometimes you're reacting. Mm. I was always quite a dreamy kid, a bit of a space cadet, so my school reports were always like, oh, she's watching clouds out the window. And I could never understand why they were bothered about that, because my marks were always really high. Mm. So I'm like, why are you objecting to me being a bit spacey? Because I still got the work done. But always into like drawing and making from a really early age. And I think it's really odd, sometimes you can pinpoint a thing that cemented you on a certain journey. So always, like when I was a little kid, people always said, are you going to be an artist? And I said, yes. So it was almost like there was, in terms of careers and thinking about things, I think I toyed with the idea of being an air hostess for about 2 weeks when I was about 10, because I thought the uniforms looked cool. But then I realised you're having to serve tea and coffee in the air. So yeah, I always wanted to be an artist. I think when I was about 13 or 14, my mum bought me a book about Michelangelo in the Sistine Chapel, and that was me. I was just obsessed at that point with anatomy and drawing and legends and myths and Bible stories and things. So I'm not particularly religious, but I love allegory and stories. At the end of fifth year, St Gerard's didn't really have a sixth year tradition. When I went there, I think there was still about 1,600 kids in the school. It's been a much bigger school, but it was about 2 sixth years. There was wasn't really much of a thing for that, so I went to the College of Building and Printing, as it was then known, for 2 years, and they did, basically the course that I did was art and design, but it was towards interior design. I was just using it as a vehicle to actually get a portfolio together, because I knew what I had, I don't know, 16, 17, wasn't strong enough, you know, going straight from school, so mm-hmm. I had a couple of years of college to get a folio together.
0: Yeah. And then you went to Dundee?
1: Yeah, yeah.
0: To Duncan O'Jordanston?
1: So yeah, I mean, I'd applied around, like most people had applied for all the art schools. I didn't get into Glasgow at that point, and I had this thing where I was like, oh, should I try again? And then I was like, you don't have to get away from home, but it was an adventure, and I absolutely thrived on it. You know, when I went to Dundee, it was just the right time, right group of friends, right, everything just felt brilliant. I absolutely adored being an art student. You know, it was just like, it even blew my mind actually, because it made me think an awful lot about the idea of a tortured artist in a garret. And I thought, I am doing my favourite thing in life here. You know, this is a golden time. This is a studio space for 4 years, and being able to develop thoughts and ideas and being surrounded by cracking people. You know, it was almost like, you think, it almost feels too good to be true. I think it was good that I'd done a couple of years of college beforehand. I don't think I would have been mature enough to appreciate it quite as much. Because I remember there was other people in my year group that were terribly homesick or terribly struggling with, you know, because they'd just been at school and then art school. I was really glad that I'd had the 2 years of college in between times. This is really absurd, actually, because when I went to Dundee, I'd always had it in my mind that I was going to be a single person for the rest of my life. I think partly because I was a bit shy and I just thought, oh, no, relationships and all that is not my thing. And then the very first day that I arrived in Dundee, my mother and I were coming up the steps of Duncan House, which was the student residence, and there was a young man staring out the window looking a bit gloomy. This slightly gothy looking boy, and my mum laughed and said, oh, he looks cheerful. And basically that was John. So we chatted, and then we chatted all through the night till 7:30 in the morning. And
2: that's amazing.
1: Basically, and we've been together ever since.

0: That was I Believe in Miracles by the Jackson Sisters, which reached number 72 in the UK singles chart in 1987, although it was originally released in 1973. This is Janie Nicol with my show Art and Indie, the DIY scene, on Sunny Govan Community Radio 103.5 FM.
1: One of the floor fillers that you get at the Coffee Bar in Dundee was the Jackson Sisters' I Believe in Miracles. So it's just like one of the, whenever I hear that, I'm right back to that era and the Coffee Bar, yeah, with friends and the vibe and the music. And you know, it's just at that age where you can actually dance for hours and still go up and do your Saturday job the following day. And I couldn't do it now.
2: I get that with, you know, St. Etienne. They're a big number anyway. Uh-huh. And that takes me, for some reason, it takes me back to Duncan and Jordan's being, yeah, there and in the Coffee Bar, because, yeah, that was where you had, did you have bands in there and stuff?
1: Yeah, there was occasionally the bands and I guess DJs as well, actually. Yeah. But Coffee Bar was great vibe. And occasionally you'd get those mad psychobilly boys would come through from Perth. They had the flat top, yeah, row, the Wrecking Crew. And they would come through from Perth and be very out with the elbows, like mad chicken dances on the dance floor. They were absolutely, yeah, terrifying, those dudes. And crazy. It was like, you know, the Cramps and stuff, yeah, like that would come on and they'd be like elbowing everybody.
2: I saw the Cramps actually, because they played in Edinburgh, uh-huh, when I was there and went to see them. I think it was between Coasters. It's that thing, it's all a bit of a blur.
0: This next track is Garbage Man by the Cramps from the album Songs the Lord Taught Us from 1980, produced by Alex Chilton.

0: That was Garbage Man by The Cramps from the album Songs the Lord Taught Us from 1980.
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2: I mean, one of the other tracks that I remember from that era is being in a student residence. I quite liked that Waterboys album that came out, but there was a couple of the girls that moved into the room next door to me. They played it morning, noon and night, and I still can't listen to the Waterboys because they completely destroyed that album for me. I'd really liked it, but I played it moderately. Mm. But then they literally, you know, 20 times in a row, and it was like, that is wild.
0: This next track is called This Is the Sea by the Waterboys, originally released in 1985 on an album by the same name.

0: was This Is the Sea by the Waterboys from the album of the same name, released in 1985.
1: Hi there, this is Janie Nicol on Sunny Govan 103.5 FM with my show Art and Indie, the DIY Scene. Today I've been interviewing Fiona Fleming, a local visual artist, talking to her about her route through art school and her musical influences and how she survives as an artist in Govan.
0: Yeah, so John and I had decided that after art school, we stuck around in Dundee for a wee while, but then we thought, right, go to Glasgow, and we

0: wanted to actually start a family.
1: Yeah.
0: We got married, and then Ian was born about a week before our first wedding anniversary. So we just didn't waste any time. We're just like, yeah, we want to have a family. And then it took another 10 and a half years for our second child, but there you go. But the plan, you know, we came back to Govan because, my mum and dad were in this area. It seemed to kind of make sense, and John started doing some comic work and stuff like that. So I was a full-time mummy for a while when Ian was really young. Gradually, over a few years, started to pick up bits of like sessional work as a sessional art worker for Renfrewshire Council.
1: The next track is De La Soul, The Magic Number, from their album 3 Feet High and Rising from 1989.

0: That track was The Magic Number by De La Soul from their album 3 Feet High and Rising from 1989. I'm interested in how you kind of perceive how Govan has changed or not, as the case may be, since, you know, your childhood and now.
1: It has changed in some... There's some things that are still very, very much the same. There's still quite a strong sense of community. I think there's a lot of things that have got better. There's a kind of like... Some people in Govan, there's a sort of grim, fatalistic sort of humour about people, but also there's a real positivity as well. I see so much good in people in Govan, so much generosity. So I think when people actually criticise a place, there's a kind of defensiveness. It's like they don't want to get their hopes up. So it's a kind of they're protecting themselves from being too optimistic. But I think this area is great in a lot of ways. And I think there's been some really positive changes. There's a lot less vandalism. I see the sort of young people coming up, and I think there's actually less racism and sexism. I think people are generally a bit kinder to people that are different from themselves. We've got all sorts of stuff happens in Govan. I mean, we've got the small trans library meets every other Tuesday next door. So that's a terrific thing, actually. Safe spaces for young queer people. So it's the portal. We run classes next door as well. There's, you know, and it's basically people are referred through their CPNs and their health centres and stuff like that. So community psychiatric nurses.
0: Okay.
1: So sometimes people might be feeling a bit down or struggling with things, so people sometimes sign up for creative classes that used to be next door. They're going to be in 976 from now on. So it's just, you know, creating community for people. There's a lot of other great organisations as well. There's like Make, Do and Grow, and there's like Gilded Lily and the Sunny Govan Radio. We've got the Appliance Project. We've got new little cafes around here.
0: This next track is Delight, Groove is in the Heart from 1990.
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0: That was Groovers in the Heart by Delight from 1990. This is Janie Nicol on Sunny Govan 103.5 FM with my show Art and Indie, the DIY Scene. Today I've been interviewing Fiona Fleming, a local visual artist, talking to her about her route through art school and her musical influences. I know that you were artist in residence as part of the Glasgow Life Artist in Residence scheme, so there was an artist in every ward. And I know you did that for several years, didn't you? So do you want to just tell us a wee bit about that role that you've
1: done?
0: Well,
1: it was quite interesting, actually, because it wasn't actually in Govan for me. It was like Cardonald Ward, Ward 4. So it was like Paul McAlinden was the artist in residence here. So he runs the Glasgow Barons. So did a lot of musical stuff in schools, brought a lot of classical music and other types of music, commissioned original hip hop compositions, you know. So there's a real range of stuff that Paul did that was music based here. So I was in Cardonald Ward and I worked with, I don't know, people all over the ward. I do a lot of urban sketching and I do a lot of painting outside, and when you do that you get a lot of people approaching you. So if you stood about with a clipboard, people give you the body swerve, but if you're standing drawing or painting, everybody and their auntie comes up to speak to you. So it's actually a fantastic way to, you know, so rather than thinking, oh, they're interrupting me, you know, it's like bring people into the process and say, what do you think of this, and they'll tell you all sorts of stories about the context in which you're working. And I just love it. I mean, even Saturday there, I was out with the Glasgow Urban Sketchers. So it's a very inclusive thing. And it's like, to me, it's quite meditative too. It's a way of being in the moment. For me, it's like drawn outside. It's like I'm making the outside world my living room and getting very comfortable. So I really enjoy doing that. But the great thing about the residency is that people tell you their concerns and their thoughts. I mean, one of the first days that I was out in the first residency is a guy who'd just come out of prison quite recently, and he was chatting about having done art in the prison and how it really helped him. And I mean, I was chatting to that guy for about 2 hours, and he was a lovely guy. So he's this really kind of like rough and ready but lovely guy. And then the next lady I spoke to was like a wee posh lady from Crookston that was giving me her view of the world. And it's fantastic, because it's like, I think it's a weird thing as an artist, because you know, you get hierarchies in society and artists are kind of wee bit out with it, because what class are you if you're an artist? Because like most of us are skint a lot of the time, you know. But then some people think we're a bit bougie because we're not just concerned with making money. Yeah, you're in a funny position as an artist. Sometimes as an artist you think it means that I'm living my life at a pace where I can sometimes be generous with my time with a stranger, and I like that.
0: And also I think it's that thing of actually getting to know people, you know. It's almost like you're getting access to people's lives in a way, you know. Doing that kind of socially engaged work. It's the same as I've done in the past, I suppose, is with all sorts of different types of people with different groups, and they come to the group for different reasons, but they often kind of open up to you or talk to you about what's going on in their lives or whatever. And it's like, how else would you get access to that?
1: It's amazing. It's a very privileged position, I think.
0: Yeah.
1: But I do think it's an honourable profession.
0: Yeah.
1: I think most artists are honourable people that really care about humanity and people. Now, I'm sure there's the odd exception, but I would say that with my full chest, as they say. Yeah. Like, I really think it's an important profession. That's not hubris, because it's put the work in and put the time in.
0: Yeah.
1: It's not about us putting ourselves above people, it's about being with people and being people as well.
0: Yeah. This next track is by S Express, and it's called Theme from S Express, and it was released in 1988.
2: Enjoy this trip.

0: That track was by S-Express, and it was called Theme from S-Express from 1988.
1: It's that thing about demystifying what artists do, because some people, like you say, people go, oh, artists, who do you think you are, kind of thing. And it's actually, here you are on Govan High Street, literally. Anyone can come in, see what you're doing. I mean, it's a bit like Sonny Govan. The doors are open. And it is that thing about going out into communities and, you know, actually trying to help people, you know, through people's mental health and engage and encourage kind of creativity, which, you know, there's not many professions out there doing that. Really.
2: No, I know. And I think as well, there's community psychiatric nurses and health services and mental health services, but sometimes it's almost like these things are like in capital letters, we're going to help you. And you know, you also don't want to, sometimes people are embarrassed about their vulnerability, so they might want a conversation about something else and kind of come at it sideways with you about sharing that vulnerability when they say things like, I remember like years ago there was one of the wee guys around here, like a really clever boy, but you know, kind of a corner boy getting in a bit of trouble, and they're like, they're pestering me about like, have you bought those materials in, Fiona, have you got those pens? And I'm thinking this is absolutely amazing. I'm actually being pestered, and like, make sure, don't forget to get that stuff. And I thought this is the best thing ever, like you've got local Wayne's holding you to account about, remember you said you were going to do this thing, and that they sort of care enough, because it's quite hard, as some of these kids are very, very clever, but they don't want to show they care too much.
1: Yeah, I think it was really interesting during COVID, because I was artist in residence over in Hillhead, based in Woodlands Community Garden, and I think when you're talking about mental health, it was the first time I'd really experienced kind of groups where people were just talking about their mental health much more openly, because it was such a thing during COVID, because, you know, it was just very unusual times being in lockdown. We're all so restricted about what we could do, and then gradually, it was a very kind of gradual getting back to normal, and people became very aware of the importance of arts and crafts, or arts, but culture, like things like music. It's like, you know, if you can't work and you have to stay home all day, what are you going to do? People end up like watching films, listening to music, listening to the radio, or deciding, right, I'm going to make something, or I might actually cook something, or bake something. Or people, if people have time to fill, quite often people want to be creative. And I think it was a time when people did like look to the arts to help them, I suppose. So yeah, it was really kind of interesting times to have had experienced that, I think, as an artist in residence as well.
2: Yeah, I mean, it's funny, because it's like, it was actually brilliant to be actually paid to, I mean, it's funny, because I guess a lot of people listening, they might be used to the idea of getting paid to do their job. Whereas as an artist, you're like, it's a bit intrinsic, it's this thing that you are, and you're hoping that sometimes you might pick up a bit of money here and there for doing what you do. But you know, you certainly don't take it for granted, you get quite excited. But I know that I do, I get quite excited when it actually happens. It's odd, because I mean, I'm 60 in a few weeks, and you know, I was thinking about this in my head, and I'm thinking, right, there's other things that I could have done at school, or you know, there isn't really, because it was inevitable. But you know, sometimes you think, oh, I wonder, you know, because when you look at how we value people in society, and you can feel like the poor relation, you know, if you work as an artist, there's a good chance that you might be skint compared to people that you know in other professions. And it's almost like you have to take that, and you have to be quite resilient in the face of that, you know, because sometimes you think, oh God, you know, my pals are talking about getting a property and putting an extension on and bloody blah, and I'm like, but at the same time, on a daily basis, I do what I love. And I've encountered people who have been architects and quantity surveyors and this and that, and I've been teaching them or showing them things, and they're like, that, oh God, I'm so envious that you, and you're like, no, don't be, because you know, there's a trade-off. There is a trade-off, and the you pay for your freedom. You're going to pay in some way. Freedom doesn't come free, does it?
1: Yes.
2: But again, I don't want to sound like I'm being moany about the relative poverty of working as an artist, because it's great.
0: This next track is Song to the Siren by This Mortal Coil, featuring Elizabeth Fraser and Robin Guthrie from the Cocteau Twins. This Mortal Coil were a music collective that stemmed from 4AD record label in the 1980s, and this track was released as a single in 1983, and it was also on the album It'll End in Tears.

0: That track was Song to the Siren by This Mortal Coil, featuring the vocals of Elizabeth Fraser and also Robin Guthrie of the Cocteau Twins. That was released in 1983 and it's also on the album It'll End in Tears from This Mortal Coil on 4AD Records.
1: Funny thing is, I had a conversation with a friend recently and we were talking about, she was talking about her dad had mentioned a track that he would possibly want to play at his funeral and it was like Song to the Siren. And literally she said it and the skin in my arm stood out because it's, and I felt tears prickling because it's such a beautiful track. Like, Liz Fraser's voice is just sublime and it's one of those of that era. It's like, I absolutely adore the Cocteau Twins and This Mortal Coil. I remember, like, our friend Jared, I got him to put the stuff onto tape for me and he was like, that'll be, I'm so depressed now because he didn't, because he'd been transferring the stuff onto tape. It wasn't the Cocteau, it was This Mortal Coil when it is quite gloomy. Yeah, a bit of gloom is all right, actually.
2: That was a sort of classic breakup track for me, I think.
1: Oh my goodness.
0: This next track is Pearly Dewdrops Drops by the Cocteau Twins. It's from 1984 from the Spanglemaker EP.

0: That track was by the Cocteau Twins and it was called Pearly Dewdrops Drops, released in 1984.
1: This has been Janie Nicol on Sunnygovern Radio 103.5 FM. Just like to say a big thank you to Fiona Fleming for taking Old Teardrop from 1998.

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0: Oh, there we go, folks. Delamitri from 1992 with Always the Last to Know.
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1: Oh, cushy.
0: And let's not forget, you can also call us up on your smart speakers or smart listening devices as well.
1: Dang.
0: So, what do we have lined up for you this week? Well, another fantastic 2 hours of absolute madness.
1: La plume de la mouton.
0: Mayhem.
1: May we.
0: But above all, fantastic music.
1: Lovely jubbly, so everyone's a winner, right?
0: Okay, we're going to step back to 1979 now with Mr. Jerry Rafferty with the track Get It Right Next Time.

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0: Oh, yeah, You Belong to Me there from Elvis Costello.
1: Kushti.
0: And that was from 1978.
1: Right, Kushti.
0: Okay, stepping it back to 1977. Here's Fleetwood Mac with Go Your Own Way.

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0: Oh, that was a Vapors there from 1980 with Turning Japanese.
1: Lovely jubbly, so everyone's a winner, right?
0: Okay, next up, moving on swiftly, here's the Human League.
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1: Have you been listening to that Man Angle radio show again? You silly boy.
0: Shut up! Oh, Kushti.

0: Oh, yeah. That'll certainly get the sparks flying, eh?
1: La plume de la mouton.
0: Hello, ba. 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
2: Lovely jubbly.
0: Oh, okay. Next, Thin Lizzy from 1977 with Dancing in the Moonlight.

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1: Well, here's another nice mess you've got me in.

0: Oh, there we go. That was Boss Skaggs there.
1: Oi, John.
0: From 1976 with the track Jump Street.
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0: Next up, here's Jamiroquai. 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

0: Oh, Susie and the Banshees there from 1981 with Spellbound.
1: La plume de la mouton. Oi, John.
0: Okay, next up, Fancy Rock in the Casbah.
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1: 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So, that just takes us up lovely to this week's Funky Treble.
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0: 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Oh, there you go. I'm sure you'll agree that was quite an interesting funky treble this week.
1: Oh, Bain Marie.
0: Okay, so who do we have? So first in the pile, it was level 42.
1: They're Packer Ank, they are the real McCoy.
0: With the track Last Chance.
1: Oh, Bain Marie.
0: Second in the pile, it was Nick Van Gelder.
1: Lovely jubbly.
0: With the track Moments.
1: La Plume de la Mouton.
0: And last in the stack, but not least.
1: Ready when you are, Elsie.
0: It was Stevie Wonder with Higher Ground.
1: May we, may we.
0: So, how do we follow that funky treble?
1: Ready when you are, Elsie.
0: With something like this from the Talking Heads.
1: Lovely jubbly.
0: Here's Once in a Lifetime.

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0: Lenny Kravitz there with the track Fly Away.
1: Lovely jubbly.
0: Do you know what? I wonder if that would make Lenny a bit of a drifter if he kept flying away, eh?
2: But ready when you are, John.
0: Anyway, here's Deep Purple.

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0: love.
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2: Oh, there we go. That was Squeeze there from 1981 with the track Is That Love?
1: Lowry Doors.
2: 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Here's XTC.
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2: Well, I was born on the side of a road, a gap in the hedge, so do you hear what I said? 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

0: Ooh, there we go. It's Rory Gallagher there for you folks, eh? But the G-Man with Country Mile.
1: My way.
0: Okay, pushing on with the show. Next up, we've got Love and Money with Razor's Edge.

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0: Okay, so just about come to that point in the show where it's time to bid you all farewell and say goodbye. 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
0: But above all,
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trying to munch a bat. Freddie Styles hamster rolling drag. The jukes are hands of John Lennon got shot. It's a time when the first CD was bought. Lionel Blair was trying to give us a clue. On BBC Two, the young ones broke through. Dale Boy Rodney and the laughs they must have. Then everybody shouting out, Ghostbusters! Acid Rain, there's a mass amount found.

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1: On the back, if I'm back from where the blue blacks batter my calves, I'm drawn to trying to save you as I steer you away. 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